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Hey y'all, what's up? It's your girl DJ OZ, and you are listening to the Ozone with DJ OZ right here and only on WYXR 91.7 FM Memphis. What's good, y'all? I hope that y'all are doing well. I hope that this week is hopefully starting off well. Hopefully, you feel well. You have been well rested this past weekend, and you feel ready for the world and all of the chaos and craziness. But anywho, I hope that y'all had a good weekend. I had a great weekend. I spent it with my daughter. She finished her first week of pre-K. So of course we had to go out, went to the movies, saw the new Paw Patrol movie. Soundtrack fire. If you got some kids, definitely go take them, because there is a lesson to be learned watching that movie also. And went to Chuck E. Cheese, and it was really, really dope. Just being surrounded in love with family is definitely what I needed. So I feel wonderful and great and ready to conquer this week, okay? So not too much. I don't want to talk too much because I know y'all want to hear music, because that's why you come in here to listen to the best station in the city. You can get all the music that you love and maybe some unexpected music that you didn't actually know that you loved until you heard it here on the best station, 91.7 FM Memphis, okay? So we got some hip-hop, we got some R&B coming up, maybe some unexpected grooves, but you already know how I do, whether you're riding, grinding, or vibing. You know that I got what you need from 8 to 9 p.m. every Tuesday, only on WYXR 91.7 FM Memphis. Okay, the maid, Memphis raised. Let's get back into this music.

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0: What's up, y'all? 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
1: I have some food in my bag for you. Not that edible food, the food you eat? No. I have some food for thought.

fuck around. Hit the music, baby, cut it down. Hit it while you do me indubitably. I feel like I'm a now. I feel like a bust down. When I shine bright, blind is up now. In the cut, big black truck, sacked up. You can pick it up now.

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Give us a little something. Ain't gotta be much, you know. If you want to really sow into us, definitely become one of our monthly donors. We have tier prices that are for everybody, so you don't have to worry about, you know, having to figure out what's the right amount. We have something for everyone. So thank you. I just want to say thank you on behalf of all the DJs and obviously WYXR for always. Y'all always showing us so much love and support and making sure that we keep our lights on and we keep the vibes going and the music coming. So, with that in mind, also, I forgot to even talk about who are y'all rooting for this Versus with Joe and Donnell Jones? Because me personally is definitely going to be Joe. He just got the hits. Like, how can you not? How can you not, you know? But anywho, we're gonna get back into this music. I hope y'all enjoying the vibes. 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

it's time for me to get on down and get on up out of here. I really, really appreciate if you stayed and kicked it with your girl from 8 to 9 p.m., you guys. I hope that you have a lovely week. Y'all stay safe. Y'all stay cool. And go be great. Go do great things like you are, okay? Because you are worth it. You are that, okay? I will see y'all next Tuesday from 8 to 9 p.m. only on WYXI 91.7 FM Memphis. 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

0: 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This is DJ Grand Piano, where I play all the soulful tunes from the 70s, 80s, and 90s. 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

Father God, I come to you to say thank you. That's all. I don't want to ask for anything. I just want to say thank you, Lord.

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If you know your party's extension, you may dial in at any time or dial 9 for company directory. For sales, please press 1.

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1: Good evening, good evening. How's everyone doing tonight? This is DJ Dance Alone. As usual, you know what time it is. Tuesday, 11 p.m. to midnight. You're finna get some good jams. You're gonna check the intersectionality between electronica and black music. Tonight we're gonna be exploring breaks and electro. And it's going to be a little bit of French stuff in there, as usual, some stuff. I hope everybody had a chance to check out Mempho Fest this past weekend. Fun fact, I got to play. And it was a lot of good times there. It was a bit too hot for the thing that I wanted to wear. I wanted to wear my long coat, and it was a bit dusty. So the nice clothes I wore got pretty dusted up. But we still had a good time. I got to hanging with Mono Neon and, you know, kick it backstage, which is something I absolutely recommend for anyone that can get that experience. But, yeah, let's go.

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0: much about Memphis, so I guess I'm on the south side of Memphis right now. Why don't you tell me a little bit about this area right here?
1: You're on the southern side of south side. This is South Memphis. This is the era of Magnificent Music, right? Magnificent Park Park. Any team of the size, you can come on. But when you come around to the Southside Park, you're going to get self-preservation. Everybody got love. 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
1: This is Brandy of Putting on Airs. Do you appreciate a good sad country song? If so, tune in at 9 a.m. on the first Sunday of each month where I host Sad Sack Sunday. I play only the saddest country songs and we get to waller around in our feelings a little bit together. 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

This is the AMDM, your quick morning podcast full of Memphis news. I'm Natalie Van Gundy. Today is Wednesday, October 14th. Nearly 20% of educators resigned from Memphis Shelby County schools in 2024, according to the most recent state retention data. And some schools were hit harder than others. Mount Pisgah Middle School, which is on the state's failing list, lost around two-thirds of its teachers that school year, while the high-achieving Middle College High didn't lose any. Teachers' reasons for leaving run the gamut, but some cited a lack of resources for their classrooms and disagreement with school leadership. Dalvin Johnson, age 32, is facing three counts of criminal attempt first-degree murder, among other charges, following a Friday incident that began with a concern over loitering. Memphis police officers said they were patrolling the area near a convenience store on Kimball Avenue when they noticed Johnson loitering near a no-loitering sign. According to police, Johnson fled after being asked for his ID and then turned to fire shots at the officers. Officers shot back, wounding Johnson. The historic Falls building is getting another shot. New York-based Left Lane Development was awarded a 20-year tax abatement yesterday, which clears the way for residential development. The company bought the building in 2022 with plans to convert the building from office to residential, but said it was difficult to convince out-of-state lenders the potential in downtown Memphis. Now, the company is trying again since construction costs have moderated. Five people were killed and three others were left in critical condition after a crash involving Memphis police officers overnight on Saturday. The Tennessee Highway Patrol is investigating the crash. Officers collided with another car at the intersection of Hickory Hill and Raines Roads while responding to a report of a shooting near Flowering Peach Drive and Mendenhall Road. Four occupants of the vehicle were pronounced dead at the scene, while the car's two other occupants

0: occupants and both officers were transported to the hospital in critical condition. One of the other vehicle's occupants died at the hospital. Both officers have been released. Most people are choosing outpatient surgery centers, where they can have a procedure and return home the same day. The growing popularity reflects a shift in how patients receive care. According to local healthcare leaders, the trend is not new, but it does indicate patients' desire to have a procedure and be home in a couple of hours, rather than spending a night or more in a hospital. Advances in technology have made it possible to perform more complex procedures in these settings, but as the industry grows, providers say insurance reimbursements and rising healthcare costs remain challenges. And now it's time for a deep dive into one of the week's biggest stories with Mary Casciola. But stay with us after that for more of the day's news.
1: In Shelby County, early voting for the midterm elections begins today, October 14th, and it comes with new districts, new candidates, and a few questions about the state constitution and the Memphis Charter. I'm Mary Casciola. Longtime political reporter Bill Drees joins us again today to talk about what's on the ballot and what trends he expects to see. Bill, thank you so much for being here.
2: Thank you. Can you feel it?
1: I can feel it. Democracy in action.
2: Yes.
1: Isn't that, wait, what is your catchphrase? I know it's, can you feel it?
2: Can you feel it? Mm-hmm. Sometimes I refer to people as disciples of democracy.
1: Yes, disciples of democracy.
2: Include you in that.
1: Thank you so much.
2: Natalie,
1: I appreciate that.
2: You can't see.
1: Yes, Natalie, our producer, also a disciple of democracy. Okay, so let's talk about the election. I think the first thing is, what are the big offices on the ballot, just for people who don't know?
2: Yes. Mm-hmm. Well, for some people, this will be a surprise. You're elected. First of all, what's not on the ballot? There are no primary elections
1: right
2: on this ballot. So nobody's going to ask you to choose which primary you want to vote in.
1: Right. Everyone gets
2: all general
1: the same
2: elections.
1: Ballot.
2: Yes.
1: Or
2: well,
1: ish.
2: Approximately the same.
1: Yeah.
2: So the big statewide race is the race for governor, which you've heard and read a lot about from us.
1: Yes.
2: Also, a race for the U.S. Senate. Bill Hagerty seeking re-election, being challenged by a Memphian, Marquita Bradshaw, in that race. Three congressional seats. That's probably the thing most people know about.
1: I would say so.
2: Because of the redistricting.
1: Right.
2: Also, you'll be electing 13 state house seats covering the county and two of the five state senate seats that cover Shelby County.
1: Right. Okay, so it is going to be like a little bit outside of the status quo of what you might be used to because of the redistricting that was done in May. So like, for instance, for many, many years, Steve Cohen was on the ballot. He is not on this ballot.
2: Right. and he was on the ballot
1: right
2: before the new districting lines were drawn. Ordinarily, we have incumbents seeking re-election in the congressional races.
1: Right.
2: And they're not the draw that they are this year. Consider this. The legislature redrew the district lines. Cohen, who had been running for re-election, called it off.
1: Right.
2: Because of that.
1: Right.
2: You had two incumbents left, Andy Ogles in District 5, which now includes Memphis.
1: Right.
2: And David Kustoff in District 8. Ogles got upset in the primary.
1: In the primary, right.
2: In August.
1: So he's out.
2: So there's no incumbent in that race between Ches Mulder and Charlie Hatcher. The only incumbent left, the last incumbent standing, so to speak, is David Kustoff.
1: Right. I mean, so it really is like, this is a much different animal than before. Where you're like, used to being like, oh yeah, this is our person. Whether you like them or not, you vote for them or not. But like, right, there are some familiar names. Speaking of familiar names, there are two people running. There are two people who are running in two races, which is also, I would say, somewhat unusual. And I would also say it's probably an effect of the redistricting, because those people are Brent Taylor and Justin J. Pearson.
2: Right. The two nominees in Congressional District 9. Yeah, this is, keep in mind that during the primaries, you had some other state legislators from here who were running for other offices as well as for re-election.
1: Right.
2: Joe Towns, London Lamar was in the primary with Justin J. Pearson.
1: Right.
2: So it's not unheard of. And for most people, it probably causes some kind of feelings in the ballot booth because they're kind of looking and they're going, wait, didn't I just
1: vote? Right. It's confusing. Right. It is. And if you want to vote for one person, like let's you like if you're wanting to vote for one of them and then you like go down the ballot a little further and you're and like, oh, here they are again. Like, so I still want to vote for them or do I not want to vote for them because I want them to get the other? I mean, and what happens if they win both?
2: That's a legitimate question.
1: Right.
2: Well, in this case, in the 9th District case, whoever wins, depending on who wins the race,
1: right?
2: The county commission could be filling a vacancy in the legislature. That's not absolutely going to happen because Taylor, in particular, in the race for his state Senate seat, he has credible opposition
1: right
2: there in David Weatherspoon.
1: Okay.
2: So we'll see if that turns out to be a close race or not. Pearson has opposition, I believe, probably shouldn't say this. I don't know if he has opposition or not. You have the ballot.
1: Let me see. Let me see if I can find it very quickly.
2: It would be District 86.
1: Yes. No, he does not have any opposition in District 86. So there is no scenario where the county commission would have to fill two seats at the state level because Pearson and Brent Taylor are running against each other.
2: Yes.
1: And one of them has to lose in the District 9 race. But should they win their other races, then there would be something else happening. But yes, Justin J. Pearson is running unopposed for, what do we say, 86? So
2: yes,
1: he's pretty much winning that race.
2: I'm so glad I checked. Always check. You think you know, especially after all these years, but you don't.
1: No, I know. I never know. What are some other things that you're watching in this election?
2: Well, as usual, watching for the turnout.
1: Yes.
2: And when we cover turnout here, the relevant thing to do is not to look at the election that just happened in August, but to look at this election cycle, you know, past editions
1: right.
2: of it
1: right.
2: 4 years ago, 4 years before that. So we'll be watching. It turns out that this election cycle is kind of a wild card.
1: I sort of felt that way about it, honestly.
2: Yeah.
1: Even before we started
2: talking. The other election cycles that have been involved this year are pretty consistent
1: okay.
2: in what you see every 4 years
1: okay.
2: in them. Let me give you a quick example. 4 years ago, in 2022, that November ballot, the turnout was 34.4% in Shelby County.
1: Okay.
2: That's just over 200 votes. 89,153 of them early votes.
1: Okay.
2: So that runs counter to the other election cycles where the bulk of the votes are early votes.
1: That is interesting. Now. Right.
2: Okay. So this was not more than half
1: right.
2: of it.
1: Okay.
2: Okay. 2018, same election cycle, November ballot. The turnout was 51.1%.
1: Oh, wow.
2: 295,810 voters. And most of those votes were early votes.
1: Okay.
2: 190,956. 2018 was so unusual because it was the first majority turnout in Shelby County in an election other than the presidential general election since 1994.
1: I mean, 50% sounds amazing to me.
2: Yeah, we just barely made it, 51.1%.
1: Well, but we did make it.
2: But we didn't make it. The other majority turnout in 1994.
1: Mm-hmm.
2: That was the year that you saw Newt Gingrich become Speaker of the House.
1: Oh.
2: The Republican
1: right.
2: turnover.
1: Right.
2: That saw Jim Sasser get upset in the Senate race mm-hmm. here by Bill Frist. That was a 56.8% turnout, about 275,000 votes. So if this election, coming up November 3rd,
1: yes.
2: early voting starting Wednesday,
1: mm-hmm.
2: today is
1: watching,
2: we could see a turnout knocking on the door of 300,000.
1: That would
2: we'll
1: be great.
2: We'll know mm-hmm. pretty quickly when the early vote starts coming in, because we should see a six-figure
1: right.
2: early vote turnout,
1: right?
2: If that's the case.
1: We'll sort of know going into the actual voting
2: yeah.
1: day
2: well,
1: we'll
2: actually know when we see the turnout numbers,
1: right.
2: which we watch on a daily basis.
1: I know that here. You do. okay, let's talk about, there are some extras on the ballot. There's mm-hmm. always some extras. That's what I call them. But essentially, there are questions and you get to your ballot and you think, oh, I didn't know I was going to be quizzed on this.
2: Surprise.
1: some legalese generally. So on this one, there are three constitutional amendments for the state right. of Tennessee. One is about bailable or offenses, or I might say non-bailable offenses. One is about constitutionalizing no state property tax, and the other is about victims' rights. I don't know if there's one that sticks out to you. The bailable offenses sticks out to me a little bit.
2: Yeah. We'll start with the simplest one mm-hmm. first, the state property tax. This
1: right.
2: is not the tax that you pay here,
1: right.
2: which is property taxes.
1: You are still going to be paying city
2: yes,
1: and county property taxes.
2: You are.
1: Sorry about that.
2: In fact, the last time that the state had a state property tax was in 1949, and the legislature repealed it.
1: Right.
2: There you have it. Something older than me.
1: So in this case, we are essentially constitutionalizing no state property tax.
2: We're ruling it out as a possibility.
1: Unless we vote no in case or whatever. It's always confusing with the yes or no votes, but.
2: Well, here's something more confusing.
1: Great.
2: the way that this works is these ballot questions are approved.
1: Right.
2: If they get a majority of the votes that were cast in the race for governor.
1: Okay.
2: So, great. 50% plus one, yes or no, does the,
1: whichever way it goes,
2: yeah,
1: right.
2: is the verdict on
1: right.
2: this. But it's of the turnout in the governor's race.
1: Right. So this would be yes. I've sorted it in my mind, and it says we're going to basically add this text to Article 2, Section 28 of the Tennessee Constitution. If you want to add that in, you say yes, and that would basically say no state property
2: yes.
1: tax moving forward.
2: And we usually see a percentage split on ballot questions across the board
1: mm-hmm.
2: of 75% for, 25% against. That's kind of rough figures. If we start to see those percentages vary by a whole lot, something's going on.
1: It's wonderful that this was the easy one of the three.
2: Yes. Taxes usually aren't. Yeah.
1: The bailable one is essentially, this is pretty long, but essentially what it says is that there are some offenses that you cannot have bail for, and essentially those now would be under this statute, a capital offense, an act of terrorism, second degree murder, aggravated rape of a child, aggravated rape, I guess, of anyone, grave torture, and there's any other offense that if you were convicted, the defendant could not be released prior to the expiration of at least 85% of the entire sentence imposed.
2: That is a key phrase in this.
1: Right.
2: So let me get to the shorthand on this.
1: Yes.
2: In 2022, the Tennessee legislature passed what they called a truth in sentencing law.
1: Mm-hmm.
2: And it said, if you are convicted of these offenses, then you will have no parole. You might get some credit for things you undertake in prison, but you will serve at least 85% of your sentence.
1: Right.
2: The state constitution currently says no bail if the crime that you are accused of involves the death penalty. This adds the offenses that are not death penalty cases.
1: Right. This expands it.
2: It expands it.
1: Quite a bit.
2: Those things
1: yes.
2: in the truth in sentencing
1: right.
2: law.
1: Right.
2: All of those things you just read.
1: All those things. Let's move on to the city referenda, because I think there is one. I mean, obviously, there's three of them on the ballot as well. They're all important. But I do think one of them we have talked about before, which is essentially how some jobs are classified as civil service at state government. And this has to do with the people who work for the Memphis and Shelby County Public Library System.
2: Yes.
1: Yep.
2: This is actually one of those pretty interesting parts of the city bureaucracy.
1: Right.
2: Most people don't realize this, but those folks who work for the library, by the city charter, they are appointed by the mayor.
1: Yes.
2: It's an individual appointment for all of those people.
1: And it has to, they have to be reappointed every time there's a new mayor.
2: Yes.
1: Or a new administration even.
2: Yes.
1: Yes.
2: Yes. So the people who work at the libraries, some people are of the opinion, yes, this is a special job.
1: Mm-hmm.
2: It should be appointed. But there was a vocal group of library employees who did not like being described as political appointees.
1: I can see their point.
2: And they also said, you know, there's some kind of variance in how much some of us make when we're all doing the same job. So we want to be part of the city civil service process. Because if the other point they made was, if you're an appointee of the mayor, you serve at the will and pleasure of the mayor. That's the phrase.
1: Right, exactly.
2: The mayor does not mm-hmm. need any reason or cause to fire you.
1: Right.
2: The mayor doesn't want you in the job anymore. That's it.
1: Right.
2: With the civil service, you have the right to appeal that termination.
1: Right. There is a process that you have to go through.
2: Yes.
1: Where it's like, if you get terminated, there's some things you can
2: You can appeal.
1: Right. But if you are appointed by the mayor.
2: That's it.
1: That's it. Yeah. Okay. Let's see. What about these other two? There is one that creates a lobbyist registration and disclosure process. That feels to me like we're just saying if you're a lobbyist, we need to know it, right?
2: Yes. If you are one of those people at the city council meeting
1: mm-hmm.
2: who is there for a specific item because you've been hired to represent them, in effect, to lobby for
1: mm-hmm.
2: them.
1: Mm-hmm.
2: This requires that you register with the city and say who hired you and what for. This is something that Chase Carlisle on the city council tried to get the council to pass during his first term, and it failed. So now we have the ballot question, and the voters will decide this.
1: Yeah.
2: And there are lobbies. Most people think, when you say lobbyist, people think, oh, this is someone in Washington or someone in Nashville. Some of these people at City Hall are those same people.
1: Right. I mean, that makes sense to me. If you go to a city council meeting and then they're like, we're going to take item number one. And then someone stands up and they're like, I'm speaking on item number one.
2: Mm-hmm.
1: Many times those people are hired.
2: They may be a citizen, but in some cases, they are there because they're being paid to be there.
1: What about this third referendum that we haven't talked about? What is it about?
2: It is about appeals of civil service actions.
1: Okay.
2: What we just talked about.
1: So it's related to the first one.
2: Yes.
1: Okay.
2: And it says the city needs to have uniform policies for how they handle appeals. The council discussed this earlier this year and talked specifically about using trained arbitrators in the process to come up with some kind of settlement or agreement, as opposed to this group of people just coming down yay or nay
1: right
2: on something.
1: Okay. That makes sense.
2: Well, kind of technical.
1: Yeah, it is a little technical. I'm like, I don't, we'll see. We'll see what happens when I'm in the voting booth. Bill, thanks for being here.
2: Thank you.
1: If you are joining us via YouTube, thanks for being here and happy early voting. 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
0: A new long-term lease between the Memphis Grizzlies and local governments could be coming soon. Samuel Hardiman says public documents show lease negotiations are advancing alongside plans for nearly $500 million in renovations to FedEx Forum. The Memphis and Shelby County Sports Authority says the two efforts are moving forward at the same time.
3: The documents approved last week outline how major renovations to FedEx Forum will be managed and funded. They also state that local governments and the Grizzlies anticipating signing a new lease in the near future. Memphis Mayor Paul Young has also said the sides are getting very close to a deal, though he provided no timeline for an agreement.
0: The intersection of Tulane and Holmes Roads in Whitehaven has been a four-way stop for years. Samuel Hardiman says despite an influx of traffic due to SpaceX AI's ongoing construction, it could remain that way for a while longer.
3: Memphis City Councilwoman Pearl Walker, who represents Whitehaven, said residents who live nearby the data center and parents who take their children to school worry the most about traffic and cars parked in lots due to SpaceX AI. Walker said last month it's a lot of traffic and that they are setting up temporary parking lots everywhere. A traffic light at the intersection might be a possible solution. The city of Memphis said last week installing one could take at least 8 to 12 months.
0: That's the AMDM for this Wednesday, October 14th. I'm Natalie Van Gundy. Find links to all of the stories mentioned in this episode in the podcast description. Listen and subscribe to this podcast anywhere you get your podcasts or on the Daily Memphians website. 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

I'm Dr. Lisa Beasley, a family nurse practitioner, and this is Healthful High Notes. October is National Breast Cancer Awareness Month. Breast cancer is a disease that affects millions of women and families, but one where awareness and early detection can make an important difference. One of the most important things we can do is know our own bodies. Pay attention to how your breasts normally look and feel. If you notice a new lump, swelling, changes in the skin, or any other change that does not seem normal for you, talk with a healthcare provider. It is also important to know your personal risk. Some people are at higher risk because of their age, family history, inherited genetic changes, or previous breast conditions. But breast cancer can occur even when there is no family history, so everyone should take breast health seriously. Screening is another important part of early detection. Mammograms can often find breast cancer before a person notices any symptoms. Talk with your healthcare provider about when you should begin mammograms and how often you should be screened, because recommendations may differ depending on your age and individual risk factors. And remember, breast cancer does not affect only women. Men can develop breast cancer as well, although it is much less common. Finally, don't let fear keep you from seeking care. Finding a change does not automatically mean that it is cancer, but it does mean that it deserves attention. So today, remember three things. Know your body, know your risk, and keep up with recommended screenings. Take a few minutes to pay attention to your breast health. That could make a very important difference for you or for someone you love. I'm Dr. Lisa Beasley, a family nurse practitioner and advanced forensic nurse, and you've been listening to Healthful High Notes. 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

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They can't kill me now, better wash the dishes in the sink. 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

0: YXR. I'm Liv. Super stoked because we'll be having Chanel Beads playing for free this December for Raised by Soundfest at Crosstown Concourse for Saturday of December. So come on out, put it on your calendar while you're thinking about it. 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All right, here's some Al Green. I don't have to go to your church.
1: When the rocks begin to fall, and when I get to New York, I'm gonna tell them just how y'all did me. And the mountains begin to quake. I was told that. Wait a minute, my son. Wait a minute. Let Pastor take the time. There's one gonna come on the clouds on high. Somebody said, who should I look for? Somebody said, he got eyes like balls of fire, feet like polished brass, hair like lamb wool, a voice like mini water. Can I get a witness here? David said, Lord, if I have the wind,

WYXR 91.7 FM Memphis, Tennessee. Happy Wednesday morning. It's about 6:40-ish, something like that. Hope you're doing well. I'm Liv Cohen. Thanks for being here. And a big thank you to our friends at River Arts Fest for sponsoring the drop this week. It's all going down on Riverside Drive downtown this Saturday and Sunday. It is ticketed, so you can snag your tickets if you're interested and read more about it at riverartsmemphis.org. There will be live music, artists, vendors, food trucks, all kinds of stuff all weekend long. So yeah, riverartsmemphis.org. I don't have much to talk to you guys about this week, so I'm going to keep it short and sweet and introduce this next song. My guy, MJ Linderman, covering Magnolia Electric Company's Just Be Simple. It's a perfect pair, in my opinion. He just played his first show in like 5 or 6 months and debuted a lot of new music. So if you know me, you know I've been, as they say, fangirling just a little bit this week. So happy MJ Linderman season. All right, be back in a few. So stay tuned in, keep hanging out. It's WYXR. 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

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This is The Drop. I'm Liv. You're happy Wednesday. And this is Sierra Farrell. I'm trying to love you.

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This is The Drop, hanging with you every single weekday morning, 6 to 8 a.m. I'm Liv Cohen, and thanks for being here with me. We just heard Soccer Mommy with Driver, and tickets are on sale right now to catch her Friday night at Raised by Soundfest. She'll be playing night one at Satellite Music Hall with Late Night Cardigan, local Memphis rock band, rock pop band. Anyway, Late Night Cardigan and Soccer Mommy are kicking off Raised by Soundfest this year. There are still tickets, and every single ticket purchased directly supports WYXR and our mission, so you can go see some live music and know that you're doing good in the community. And you can snag those tickets right now at raisedbysoundfest.com. We'd love to see you there. It's Saturday, December 4th. We're going to keep the Raised by Soundfest vibes going because we just loaded in a bunch of the recordings from last year's festival, including one of my favorite local bands, Melinda. This is a unreleased track special for WYXR listeners. I asked Gabe what this song is called, and he gave me about 5 different options. So here's How Can I Show I Care, going into Array, one of my favorite released Melinda songs. But yeah, hope to see you at Raised by Soundfest this year. Go ahead and put it on your calendar. We got free live music that whole Saturday at Crosstown, if money is tight or whatever it may be. So come hang out. We'd love to see you regardless. 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
1: This is the Morning News Brief brought to you by the Daily Memphian. I'm Natalie Van Gundy. Today is Wednesday, October 14th. Nearly 20% of educators resigned from Memphis Shelby County schools in 2024, according to the most recent state retention data. And some schools were hit harder than others. Mount Pisgah Middle School, which is on the state's failing list, lost around two-thirds of its teachers that school year, while the high-achieving Middle College High didn't lose any. Teachers' reasons for leaving run the gamut, but some cited a lack of resources for their classrooms and disagreement with school leadership. Dalvin Johnson, age 32, is facing three counts of criminal attempt first-degree murder, among other charges, following a Friday incident that began with a concern over loitering. Memphis police officers said they were patrolling the area near a convenience store on Kimball Avenue when they noticed Johnson loitering near a no-loitering sign. According to police, Johnson fled after being asked for his ID and then turned to fire shots at the officers. Officers shot back, wounding Johnson. The historic Falls building is getting another shot. New York-based Left Lane Development was awarded a 20-year tax abatement yesterday, which clears the way for residential development. The company bought the building in 2022 with plans to convert the building from office to residential, but said it was difficult to convince out-of-state lenders the potential in downtown Memphis. Now, the company is trying again since construction costs have moderated. Find more on these stories and others at dailymemphian.com.

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This is The Drop. I'm Liv here with you until 8 a.m. this morning. We got the concert calendar coming up in a few minutes. But before that, I wanted to give a big thank you to River Arts Fest. They're sponsoring The Drop this week. They're actively preparing for River Arts Fest happening this Saturday and Sunday, the 17th and 18th. Downtown on Riverside Drive. It's a ticketed event. You can get tickets and catch all the information at riverartsmemphis.org. 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I said this in the last hour. I don't really have anything that thrilling to talk to you about. Other than, hope you tune in to WYXR this Saturday, because I'll be doing a out-of-pocket, not-my-normal-time, on-air special with Zach Mitchell of Machine Duplication Recordings and Thomas Corbin, one half of Infinity Stairs and part of the Memphis Chroma Collective. They do all the insane visuals at all the arts and music events around town. But we're going to play some music, be hanging out, and talking about the show at the Green Room Saturday night. It's a Machine Duplication Recordings showcase. General Laborer, Carrie Ripple, and Mist Dunks at Summer Leagues will be playing Saturday night at the Green Room. So we're going to be listening to MDR artists talking about the show, talking about the, you know, Memphis music scene. So tune in Saturday at 3 p.m. It should be a lot of fun. It should be goofy. So see you then. All right. I'll be back in a few with the concert calendar. So in the meantime, I'll play some Carrie Ripple before he plays the Green Room on Saturday. So just keep hanging out. WYXR.

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Happy Wednesday. I'm Liv Cohen, hanging out with you for the next less than 10 minutes. I'm here until 8 a.m. this morning, and thanks for tuning in. It's time for the concert calendar for Wednesday, October 14th. You can head to concert.wyxr.org always and forever and check out the full month's listing of live music in Memphis. 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Tonight, Wednesday, October 14th, B-side is Connor. Karaoke with Connor. Shout out, Connor. And the music at many of the Hueys. Hueys Millington will have Tequila Mockingbird. Germantown will have Harvey Mack. At Poplar will be McLeod and Leonardo. T. Jared Bonta at the Cordova location. And then at Growlers tonight is Fashion Mob Boss. At High Tone in the small room downstairs is Basic Printer and Spirit of the Bear. And then Open Jam Night with No Cover at Hernandez Hideaway. All right, have a great Wednesday. Stay tuned in. Catch you right back here tomorrow morning, bright and early. And here is Sylvan Esso. They'll be DJing the official Raised by Soundfest after party. We'd love to see you there. Food and drink included in your ticket, and everything supports WYXR. 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Here's Sylvan Esso.

boats, cars, planes, and trains. All of these things made by the hands of man to help us get over this great big land of ours. But sometimes we overlook the power of being, which is the Almighty God. Without him, material thing, we would never seen y'all. 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

0: to make it on this earth. What's up, guys? It's your girl, Savannah Brister, and I am a singer-songwriter based in Memphis. 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
1: Every man has one great fear in life. 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
1: This is the Morning News Brief brought to you by the Daily Memphian. I'm Natalie Van Gundy. Today is Wednesday, October 14th. Nearly 20% of educators resigned from Memphis Shelby County schools in 2024, according to the most recent state retention data. And some schools were hit harder than others. Mount Pisgah Middle School, which is on the state's failing list, lost around two-thirds of its teachers that school year, while the high-achieving Middle College High didn't lose any. Teachers' reasons for leaving run the gamut, but some cited a lack of resources for their classrooms and disagreement with school leadership. Dalvin Johnson, age 32, is facing three counts of criminal attempt first-degree murder, among other charges, following a Friday incident that began with a concern over loitering. Memphis police officers said they were patrolling the area near a convenience store on Kimball Avenue when they noticed Johnson loitering near a no-loitering sign. According to police, Johnson fled after being asked for his ID and then turned to fire shots at the officers. Officers shot back, wounding Johnson. The historic Falls building is getting another shot. New York-based Left Lane Development was awarded a 20-year tax abatement yesterday, which clears the way for residential development. The company bought the building in 2022 with plans to convert the building from office to residential, but said it was difficult to convince out-of-state lenders the potential in downtown Memphis. Now, the company is trying again since construction costs have moderated. Find more on these stories and others at dailymemphian.com.

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1: What's up, everybody? My name's Angela Jackson. Your weekend girl is a gorgeous day today. I think it's a very, very small chance of rain. We'll talk about what's trending. Kelly Clarkson wanted to shop in New York. No. What about Tupac? He's still trending. And, of course, P. Diddley, don't change your app with the culture. Raised by

0: Gotta get Wednesday morning to you. It is hump day once again. I'm Angela Jackson. If you are just tuning in, Sean Diddy rushed to the hospital. You know, he's in prison. Allegedly, reportedly, he's had a head injury, but he's going to be okay. That's Sean Diddy. Ja will return to FedEx Forum as the Grizzlies will take on Portland Trail Blazers. So I think that this is going to be a really big game. So his dad is saying, expect the heat. I'm like, okay. Okay, as the Grizzlies will put it down. What's going on? I miss you. By the way, be sure to check out Serial Sessions. We've got those details for you at WYXR.org as those dates are there. Be sure to check your favorite traffic app. Know before you go, it's 9:29.
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0: All right, so it's trending in entertainment news about reality star Michaela Cash Page, who was fatally shot in Oakland. Only 29 years old, and they've arrested a woman in connection with this shooting. So that's trending in entertainment news. Anybody see Tyson last night on Netflix? I'm like, okay, wow. Very, very, very interesting. Professional boxer at what, age 16? I was able to catch part one, so hopefully I'll be able to catch the part in the series that's going on. What else is happening in the city? A lot of folks are getting ready for Halloween as that date grows a little bit closer. Yeah, Halloween right here in downtown Memphis. We've got good looking weather today. Chance of some showers, but you know, I'm not complaining at all. High 92 later tonight, low 70s. Slight chance of rain, but for the most part, it's going to be sunny. Don't change your app with the culture. We're raised by sound.
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0: All right, we are still celebrating around here as WYXR turns 6 years old. 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

somebody nice. Because right about now, we're about to turn this thing all the way up. Put your hands together for the smoothest blues of Virginia, Brown, and the Midnight Saints.

0: Mr. Brown, Mr. Brown, can I take a picture with y'all?
1: Gentlemen, ain't it a little late for you to be out here?
0: Yeah.
1: You want to take a picture?
0: Yes.
1: Yeah, man. Look, bam. Come on, fellas. All right.
0: I want to be just like y'all someday.
1: Nah, you're going to be better than us, man. Be better than us.

0: darling.
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2: All right, everybody. 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It is hump day. This is October 14th. I've got to shout out all of our WYXR listeners who are celebrating birthdays today. 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Comedian Jay Favreau from Saturday Night Live is 37 today. 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You're in company with musician Memphian Kirk Clayton has a birthday today. Happy birthday to you, Kirk. It's 944.
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2: All right, everybody. Good-looking weather today. High near 92 later tonight. Low 76. Very small chance of rain, so you may want to keep an umbrella close by. Check your favorite traffic app. Know before you go, a lot of construction that's going on Union Avenue, both eastbound and westbound. Summer Avenue is still down to one lane in both directions. Be prepared to detour or to sit it out.

0: Yep, gets 40 years for the death of Tupac Shakur. Just sentenced on yesterday. 40 years, right? I think him writing the book, his tell-all story, kind of told too much. Yeah, Dwayne Davis, 40 years for the death of Tupac Shakur. In more entertainment news, Michael B. Jordan and Austin Butler, they will suit up in a Miami Vice 85 burst look. So I think this is going to be a pretty, pretty cool duo together, this Michael B. Jordan and Austin Butler. Okay. Anybody been to the movies lately? They've got all kind of deals downtown Memphis, plus on the square with Malco Theater. Want to get in on a stereo session? You can do exactly that. We've got those dates. Plus concerts. It's just, everybody says, some folks says there's not enough going on in Memphis, but go to WYXR.org. Sign up for our newsletter so you can be in the know just like that.
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0: All right, an excellent day to get those steps in. Maybe you want to cruise around Crosstown Concourse or downtown Memphis. Gorgeous weather. Just small chance of rain. What's good? I'm Angela Jackson. My time is up. Let's get lost with John is up next. Have an awesome Wednesday. You so deserve it. Here's some Joe Restivo.

All right, that was Joe Henderson, Out of the Night, from Page One. And you were listening to WYXR 91.7 on your FM dial. This is Let's Get Lost, saving lives one record at a time. And if you couldn't tell, I'm a little under the weather, a little hoarse, and I might do some coughing while I'm talking. But it is time for our annual Halloween special. That's right, I'm coming at you a little early this month. I think I'm going to be out of town later in the month, so I wanted to squeeze in my Halloween special, one of my favorite shows of the year. As always, if you have children in the room or if anybody has a heart condition, anything like that, please have them leave the room because I'm going to scare you, thrill you, and chill you. That's right. All hour long, we are going to be playing the best Halloween jazz tunes ever. Starting with that one, Out of the Night by Joe Henderson. And we are just going to get right back into the tunes here. This is Barney Weilen with a tune called Snakes.

Maynard Ferguson in there with his orchestra. I'm a huge Maynard Ferguson big band fan. And you can see why. Man, energy, energy, energy. That was called Spookin'. And before that, we had Bud Johnson. Golly, I love Bud Johnson. That swing to bop. Those guys kill me. That was called King Kong. We start out with Barney Weiland with Snakes. So if you just tuned in, it's the Halloween special. That's right. And this next cut, I try not to repeat anything, you know, last year to this year and whatnot. And I could have sworn I'd played this tune recently, because why wouldn't you? It's called Halloween Spooks by Lambert, Hendrix, and Ross. But I went back 2 years worth of Halloween specials and I had not played it, so I gave myself permission to play it. I know I played it up here before, but yeah, it's been 2 years, so that's enough time. So this is Lambert, Hendrix, and Ross, Halloween Spooks.

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All right, Charlie Barnett with Murder at Peyton Hall. And before that, Jonathan Stout and his Campus 5 doing a tune called Trick or Treat. And if you're not hip to Jonathan Stout, check him out. He's not an old guy. He's a young guy. But he's really into the old music, and he's a fantastic guitar player, and he's got a great band. And I just really, really like Jonathan Stout. So I know usually we play stuff by people that have been dead for a long time. But Jonathan Stout is a relatively young guy and still making records and playing out in, I think, California. And we start out with Lambert Hendricks and Ross with Halloween Spooks. And we're halfway through our Halloween special. I hope I haven't, you know, scared you too bad. It's not Chainsaw Massacre level horror, but it's not far from it, in my opinion. We're getting there. We're going to get there. But we're going to dial it back here. This isn't a scary song, but it is Halloween related. This is Don Byas. The tune's called Candy.

Herb Geller in there with Nightmare Alley. Ooh, scary. Jazz Composers Workshop before that. That was called Princess of Evil. And we started out with Don Byas and Candy. All right, if I hurry, I might get through everything I brought down here, which almost never happens. So I'm very proud of myself if I can do it, but I got to quit talking to do that. Next up on our Halloween special, hang on to your hats. Gonna thrill ya and chill ya. This is Kurt Eidelhagen with Ghost Blues.

All right, Shorty Rogers and his Giants with get rid of that surface noise there. March of the Martians. And before that, we had Billy May, Children of the Night. Jimmy Lunsford, Memphis's own Jimmy Lunsford with High Spook. And Kurt Eidelhagen with Ghost Blues. And that is going to conclude another annual Halloween special. I hope I didn't scare you too badly. I just wanted to scare you enough to remind you that life is scary. So be on your guard. And I appreciate you listening to this show, Let's Get Lost, Wednesdays from 10 to 11. And I appreciate you listening to WYXR and supporting us with your dollars and your ears. I'm going to leave you with another Bud Johnson cut. I was hoping to save this for next year, but it's a shortcut, and my time, I did not manage my time well. So we're going to hear one more from Bud Johnson. This is called Heard But Not Seen. And as always, I appreciate you letting me serve your listening needs. And we will see you down the road.

Yo, yo, yo, what's up, guys? This is Emma Van Dongen coming to you live from the WYXR 91.7 FM radio station. I'm the new intern, Emma Van Dongen, and you're listening to the Intern Hour from 11 to 12 a.m. As I said last week, guys, I just saw Hayley Williams on Monday night, and it was the best experience ever. I was surrounded by around 15 of my closest friends. And I'm not gonna lie, if you hear it in my voice, it's a little bit dead. I did scream a lot. That was probably during Parachute was probably one of the loudest that I've ever screamed in my life. And my friend looked over at me so horrified, and I don't believe that I've seen a look that horrified since I sprayed pepper spray under the table at a Huey's. So, you can see why my voice is dead. That being said, next up is Past Lives by Hayley Williams and Jay Somm. 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

All right, guys, that was Stuck on You, the Paramore version. Personally, I'm a fan of the Paramore version better, but the original version played at the pre-show for the Hayley Williams concert, and that's why it's been stuck in my brain for a couple days. Yeah, and I feel like I should elaborate on that Huey story that I just casually dropped earlier. You dropped a bomb on me, baby. Anyways, one time I was having a dinner with a couple friends who, or they weren't friends then, they were more like acquaintances, so I was like really trying to like make a good impression, and so for some reason, I pulled out my keys and I was looking at the pepper spray, and I turned to the guy on my right and I'm like, "You think I should spray it?" And he was like, "Go for it." Dumbest idea ever. So I spray it a little under the table and I'm like, "It's not working." And so I sprayed a little more, and then like 2 minutes later, everyone starts coughing a fit, and they're like, "What the?" And thank God we had all paid out, because we immediately had to leave the Hueys, and we didn't say a word to the server, so they probably just had a pepper spray bomb drop on them. My bad, guys, but you live and you learn. Don't touch your pepper spray unless you need it, because it really does travel in the air. Anyways, this next song is Wah Wah by George Harrison. Enjoy.

What would community radio be without a title fight song? This is Emma Van Dongen, and you're listening to WXR 91.7 FM, The Intern Hour, in case you weren't tuning in earlier. Now, I just finished working Mentho, and it was one of the best experiences of my life. It was so tiring, but because I had to work starting at 6 a.m., which was not fun for an unearly bird like me, but I learned a lot of valuable lessons and I met a lot of cool people. And those valuable lessons that I learned, well, those are up to discernment. Because honestly, what I've learned is that if you tell somebody a valuable lesson, they'll acknowledge it, they'll heed it, but then they'll learn it. They have to learn it themselves. So what I can say is the best one that I can share with you is make sure that you ask before you do something that you're not sure if it's going to be okay with your bosses. You know, like, better to know beforehand than to know after the fact. Now, I didn't get in trouble too much, but it's always best to just make sure you're doing the right thing. Anyways, one of my bosses, actually, he didn't know who Lauryn Hill was, which was kind of shocking because he is older than me, but he's a millennial, and he doesn't know who Lauryn Hill is, so Matt, if you're listening, this next one's for you. Enjoy.

What's up, guys? And what would an Emma segment on a radio be without a casual drop of an EDM song just in the middle of a casual flow? And you guys would not believe this, but I just found out that both Venus and Mercury are in retrograde right now. And while I wouldn't say that I'm a big astrology person, I don't believe in a lot of things that astrology has to offer, I do believe in astronomy and that it has a subliminal effect on the things that we experience and the way that we feel and the environment around us. So just know that you might have a rough time right now and it's okay to blame it on the planets. I just got my first full 9 hours of sleep in 2 weeks, guys, which is phenomenal for me because I haven't made a funny joke in 2 weeks and it's been really stressing me out on top of the fact that I haven't gotten sleep. So be proud of me because I'm finally clearing room in my schedule to sleep. All right, this next one is a dedication to that last statement. It's called The Tired Influencer by Gorillaz, and enjoy.

All right, guys, that was You Keep Me Hanging On by Kim Wilde. And up next, we have $20 in honor of the fact that for the last 2 weeks, I've been scrounging around on $20 because it was a low paycheck. And I'm excited to get back to the real world after Mempho and after Hayley Williams. And, you know, now I actually have to think about gas and I have to think about food because Mempho had catering. But you know what? It's a broke world we live in, and I'm thriving. I'm accepting the fact that I am broke, and I'm getting my paycheck on Thursday, so, yay! Well, anyways, here you go.

All right, guys, I'm closing off the night, or I guess the morning, on WXR 91.7 FM Intern Hour with a little ode to Anthony Bourdain, because I've been wearing a dress with his face on it through Mempho, and people keep coming up to me like, rest in peace, a legend, and I'm like, thanks. But anyways, one of his favorite songs also happens to be one of my favorite songs, so here's Tangled Up in Blue by Bob Dylan, and this has been Emma Van Dongen and will continue to be Emma Van Dongen after the show, but you won't see me on air. See ya.

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1: This is the Daily Memphian Midday News Brief. A new long-term lease between the Memphis Grizzlies and local governments could be coming soon. Samuel Hardiman says public documents show lease negotiations are advancing alongside plans for nearly $500 million in renovations to FedEx Forum. The Memphis and Shelby County Sports Authority says the two efforts are moving forward at the same time.
2: The documents approved last week outline how major renovations to FedEx Forum will be managed and funded. They also state that local governments and the Grizzlies anticipating signing a new lease in the near future. Memphis Mayor Paul Young has also said the sides are getting very close to a deal, though he provided no timeline for an agreement.
1: Five people were killed and three others were left in critical condition after a crash involving Memphis police officers overnight on Saturday. The Tennessee Highway Patrol is investigating the crash. Officers collided with another car at the intersection of Hickory Hill and Raines Roads while responding to a report of a shooting near Flowering Peach Drive and Mendenhall Road. Four occupants of the vehicle were pronounced dead at the scene, while the car's two other occupants and both officers were transported to the hospital in critical condition. One of the other vehicle's occupants died at the hospital. Both officers have been released. For Mary Evans, I'm Natalie Van Gundy. More on these stories and others are available at dailymemphian.com.

0: Oh, happy to everybody that's listening to the sound of my voice. Hey, y'all, it is a wonderful Wednesday, and I see the beautiful the Sierra Ward Pope. She walking through here. She gracing us with her presence. Y'all, she don't even hear me, y'all. Y'all know I'm live, and I do what I want to do when I get ready, right? And I do. Listen, y'all, today is a wonderful Wednesday, and I am super excited to be in the studios of WYXR 91.7. You know what's happening, right? We are raised by the sound. If you know anything about me, baby, what is my sound? The sound of community, community, community. How do we build better capacity in our communities? Many of our communities are awaiting us to create the change that we want to see in our community. And I tell people, baby, when you look in the mirror, you say, me, I am the change. Hey, I'm your girl, Dr. Talisa Franklin. May that you are following me on all social media outlets, right? Because I'm always keeping my fingers to the pulse of the community. Want to invite you out on next Wednesday, y'all. Yeah, next Wednesday is Our Singers, Our Legacy Singer Expo. That's happening at the Memphis Sports and Event Center from 9 a.m. to 1 p.m. Y'all got to come on out there. It's absolutely free. It is hosted by yours truly. So when you're talking about senior citizens, y'all know we're going to have a good time. A lot of community partners going to be out there. So it's happening again on October the 21st at the Memphis Sports and Event Center. And you can always go to Our Seniors Expo and get more information. Or, you know, you can just tap in with your girl. Your girl got all the info. But on this weekend, y'all, there is such a powerful movement that is happening in our city. You know, in this time of the year, when we think about October, we celebrate awareness, and we talk about whether it's Clergy Appreciation Day or it's Domestic Violence Awareness and Breast Cancer Awareness. And when you think about those three things, there's always a preacher involved to help pray us through whatever situation that we may be going through. But this weekend, y'all, not only is it going to be a preacher involved, but it is going to be a stage play where you really going to, sometimes you may be the one in the running the pew, one in the chair, that's seeing yourself through that lens, but not only seeing yourself through your struggle, but seeing yourself through your survival. You know, the enemy will tell us many times that we will never ever survive whatever that it is in our life. And so that whether you're a woman or a man, but baby, when a woke man's fed up, stage play is going to help us, y'all. And on this morning, this evening, y'all, I have some amazing people in the studio, and we're going to talk about this Be True Productions. They're presenting When a Woe and Man Fed Up stage play. It's a gripping, thought-provoking stage play that explores the emotional journeys of women and men, navigating the complexities of domestic violence, intimate partner violence, through powerful storytelling, unforgettable performances, and raw, authentic. This production demands your attention, evokes empathy, and ignites change. This is going to be an evening that audiences will not forget. It will happen on this Saturday, October the 17th. Doors open at 5, showtime at 6 o'clock. And it is happening at, y'all know I got pastors all over the city, y'all. And at Pastor Donald L. Johnson's church. So the historic Oak Grove Missionary Baptist Church is happening right there on the campus. Listen, I need you all to go to betru.org for more information. www.beetru.org for more information. So y'all, let's talk about all the good folks that's talking about it. We got some amazing people in the studio. And so what I'm going to do, and I am going to do it, y'all, I am going to allow them an opportunity to introduce themselves to our listeners that's listening online, that listening in the air, that's even listening across town, knowing that they need to be a part of When a Woe and Man's Fed Up stage play. So we're going to start right now with the producer, the writer. Y'all, he got a Mo shirt on, right? Because he's a Grow Mo, because Oak Grove got a saying. Y'all, I love Pastor Donald L. Johnson. If y'all don't know, now you know. He my pastor on stage role, y'all. Come over here. Tell us, everybody, who you are and why this is so important to you. Kind of tell me.
1: My name is Timothy Joyce. If you see me on Facebook and all those handles that people try to say, you'll see Tim Sherrod, okay? I'm the writer, the producer. Of course, I'm one of the leads. I try not to say we just have one or two leads. I just say all of my cast are the leads. This journey started in 2017. And it's been ongoing and revamped, and it's been taking off and going to a higher level ever since. Ever since I met the next young lady that you'll hear, we've been doing this together. I know she'll tell you she's a domestic violence survivor. So when she brought me on board, I could not say no, would not have said no.
0: And so when you thinking about this month for domestic violence, I salute you, because most men don't want to deal with that, right?
1: Right, because
0: so many men that don't want to deal with it, because unfortunately they are.
1: Well, see, here's the thing. A lot of people don't want to deal with it, the sympathy of even when others are going through it, until it hits their door.
0: Mm-hmm.
1: Once it arrives at your steps, now all of a sudden you want to feel what the other person's felt. So until you've gone through it, and you know how it feels, oh, it gets you. And a man can go through it as well. So,
0: absolutely. Yeah, we say that, but most cases.
1: it's women.
0: Yes, it's women. Yes. I got some sisters that's hurting and recovering and trying to get there.
1: And until they do that, it's just the door is just going to be revolving.
0: Absolutely. Come on, sis, kind of tell your story. Before you come close to the mic. I need you to share, before we go anymore, I want you to share your story. Because I'm a believer that when people know your story, they understand the magnitude and the power of your resilience with your voice. Because there is so many women, because we are talking about, and there's some women that is dealing with this domestic violence, and they hate the month of October because they hear all the people talking about their level of strength, and year after year after year after year, they're still battling, saying, I'm going to leave him one day, but you can't leave because you got kids. You can't leave because he controls the money. So there's a lot of things that happens why a woman just can't get up and leave. And so to y'all that don't have the empathy to say, why you just don't leave? Maybe she can't leave right now. All right, we got to get a safety plan, but I'm talking too much. Go ahead and tell your story, and then we'll talk a little bit more about the play.
2: Hey world, I'm Sherry D. Nice Bogart, and I do want you all to know that my story started as a kid. And I do have the permission from my parents, my father's deceased, to share this, but I witnessed my dad be abused. My dad abused my mother. So learned behavior. And so growing into an adult life, I started getting into these bad relationships. I'm a good person. I'm actually a licensed clinical social worker. But with that being said, I just lost who I was. And I started getting in these bad relationships, and they typically start off with the guy sweet talk you, and then they start calling you that B word. That's your cue sign right there. Mm-hmm. And then it just kind of keeps going further and further and further. And what they're doing, the abuser is watching us. They're letting us, we're showing them what they can get away with, and they just keep pushing it. And so it ended up with me in three bad relationships, and I shared this publicly. I was kicked in my stomach when I was 8 months pregnant. I've been drugged down sidewalk. I had a gun put to my temple when I was 18 years of age. So it started there early. I was even raped. And so that's something we don't like talking about. And in that, I will publicly say this. I ended up having to, I ended up having to terminate a pregnancy.
0: That's your story, honey. We can't take that away.
2: It hurt to have been in that situation. And this is something I share year after year. And something Ms. Franklin said is, this is October. And it's Domestic Violence Awareness, also known as Intimate Partner Violence Awareness, for those who are not married. And although this is considered the month where we call Halloween and we put on costumes, well, guess what? For a victim of DV, although I'm a survivor, they're wearing a costume every day to cover the black eyes, the busted lips, the bruises, the emotional, the physical piece. So again, it hurts. And even my partner is here in the studio today. And although I'm a survivor, it still hurts. Like if he touched me in a certain way, it makes me think about when I was being abused and I'm jumping. So it's a learning experience for him. And I have to say, hey, I'm sorry for jumping, knowing he is not trying to do anything. So I want you to know, even when you become a survivor, sometimes you're still living with those victim tendencies.
0: Wow. And so we have another beautiful young lady in the studio with us. And I know that she is a part of the play, right?
2: Yes.
0: But I always tell people, if you're a part of the play, you know something, right?
2: Absolutely.
0: So kind of share who you are, what you're doing, and why this is important for you to play in this role.
3: Well, my name is Calandra. I play the role of Olivia. I also go by Precy the Truth as an artist. However, my story, I've actually witnessed and dealt with domestic violence itself as being a victim of domestic violence, where, you know, it came down to levels where, you know, I could have possibly killed the person that I was dealing with at the time. And it started with emotional damage, and actually what Sherry said, calling me out my name and disrespecting me, belittling who I was as a person. You know, it always starts mental first, then verbal, then that's when the physical come. And so I'm glad that I was able to get out of that. I moved to Texas in the midst of those things, just to try to get over it and mm-hmm. try not to think about it. But it haunted me for a long time. Caused a lot of trauma in my future relationships, because now you don't know if that person is here to traumatize you or do the same thing that person once done. So this play means a lot to me, because I'm hoping that I'm able to, you know, basically give to someone else, you know, the strength and the courage to leave. Mm-hmm. You know, a lot of people stay because they feel like they have to stay.
2: Mm-hmm.
3: You know, just what you said, you know, staying because they feel like I can't get out, or this person paying my bills, or, you know, my family gonna look at me crazy, or my kids gonna be hurt, not thinking about us. They can kill us.
2: Mm-hmm.
3: 95% of the women here in Memphis are killed by the hands of men due to domestic violence. And when it's time to get out, it's time to get out. You know, and a lot of times we don't have friends that tell us to go. We have friends that encourage us, girl, some people ain't got no man. Well, that man at home treating you like you dust and dirt, it's time for you to go.
2: And, you know, there is, and I always tell people, man, you better beware of the company you keep, because sometimes people don't have your best interest. And I don't care. Baby, I tell people a lot of times, and I do it unapologetic, and I use it in my voice. I love taking myself out. I love loving on myself, and I love being a party of one, right?
3: Right.
2: Unless my son is, you know, taking my money. But, you know, yeah. But, you know, he ain't never got no money,
3: the
2: right?
3: Kids ain't, no
2: yeah, he ain't never got no money, right? But I'm proud to be who I am, and I'm proud Absolutely. To eat along, hang along, and enjoy myself.
1: No, and there's nothing wrong with that.
2: Nothing. So, mm-hmm. But there's a lot of women, and I can see for women, they have felt that they gotta have somebody, right? Mm-hmm. And one thing you said that I've seen is generational. You didn't just go through one relationship. You went through three relationships, right? It's because the next one said he wasn't going to do it, and he did it, but you grew up seeing it, and you saw your mama dealing with it, right?
3: Mm-hmm.
2: And even to that man, a lot of the men that are really great guys, but they saw their daddy do it.
1: Well, I'm a great guy.
2: Come on.
1: I also saw it in my home as well.
2: Okay, share your story, because that's important.
1: I don't talk about it as much as most women may do,
2: mm-hmm.
1: but I saw my mom get abused. It trickled down, and I was an abuser in my first relationship. Mm-hmm. I would put my hands mm-hmm. on it. I may not have went so far as to break arms and limbs and things like that, but I noticed the mental, the physical, mm-hmm. When a woman didn't do as I said, or if she made me upset. You know, so those things, they trickle down. Those are learned behaviors.
2: Yes,
1: you know, I know we like to say this thing, there's generational curses, but those are learned behaviors that we take with us from children once you see it, and you adapt to it. And if you can't get away from it, or if you don't stop it, or, you know, get some help eventually, then you'll pass it down as well. You'll pass it down. Your son will see you hitting his mother.
2: Mm-hmm.
1: And the next thing you know, it looks like it's supposed to be done. That's just what it is. No, and that's not the way it's supposed to be done. So we have to, eventually, it has to stop somewhere. So
2: right.
1: I was blessed to be in a situation where I did meet a woman
2: mm-hmm.
1: that didn't allow me or even want. I mean, she prayed for me. She mm-hmm. spoke life into me. To the point where, hold on, whoa. this is not something, this soft should not be harmed.
2: Yeah.
1: So once you figure it out and you learn it, then you'll be okay. And this play is a prime example. There will be some women there that will see themselves on stage.
2: Mm-hmm.
1: There'll be some men that'll see themselves on stage.
2: Mm-hmm.
1: There'll be some women that will cry. Right. You'll laugh. Yes, I have jokes and we have punchlines. It's also singing. Mm. This lady has a beautiful voice.
0: Good God Almighty.
1: Praise the truth. And that's the thing. And let me throw this nidbit in there. It's dinner theater. So I want people to understand that you're not just coming to see us act. You'll be eating while you're doing this.
0: God, y'all. Oh, now, let me tell y'all something.
3: Everybody love a good meal.
0: I ate good yesterday over at their church, so I can only imagine.
1: Oh, you know what?
0: I don't be making me come for the food, dog. Don't do that to me.
1: My church has been such a blessing to me, as well as my cast. I mean, just open the doors. Mm-hmm. We had other places where I could have rehearsed because I like to keep it natural, how it started back in the days when all the actors and the cast did it, when the big guys were rehearsing. They did it at home. And
0: yeah, at the house.
1: So we start there, but I have the gyms and we have other clubhouses where we can go. But they got upset at me. Why are you not in the place where you're going to be having this?
0: No, that was the one and only Pastor Donald Elgin.
1: He gave
0: you
1: gotta
0: me know
1: keys.
0: Him.
1: You better know him. This man has given me the keys. I like this analogy.
0: Yeah.
1: He's giving me the keys to a Bentley that I don't have to pay the note for.
0: Hey,
1: and I can just go drive.
0: Yeah, yeah.
1: Ain't that a blessing?
0: I love it. I love it.
3: That's a blessing.
1: And if you know him, you know it's wonderful to be around him.
0: Yeah, so. I call him. His name is Donald L. Johnson. I said L. Sam, but you sure know how to love a lot.
1: You know what?
0: That man know how to. He can love the meanest out of you. He know how to love.
1: Yes.
0: That makes you. That's the good thing. But what I love about your story, that you're not hiding what you were.
1: No reason.
0: And you celebrating who you are. And a lot of times there is a lot of men that are afraid to tell that story, right?
1: Right.
0: Because they're thinking now people going to look at you. But for me, it makes me look at you now as a greater man.
1: Oh, mm-hmm. No, I put this story absolutely together. Every scene that you see, you see me. Or you'll see a woman I dealt with. Or you'll see one of my friends. Well, you'll see, when they come to the play, they always ask me, Tim, which character was I? Dude, don't worry about it.
0: Yeah. So I want to deal with that for a second, because there is a lot of abusers that has boys, guys, Fred, that know they mistreating them and doing it and everything.
1: Right.
0: But never call them to the carpet. Right.
1: It's hard.
0: Is it? Okay, see?
1: You don't want to get in another, you try to stay, you know that stay out of folks' business type?
0: Yeah.
1: That's a fine line to cross. You'll lose friendships, tarnish, you know, even with the woman, because you never know. Most of the time, that woman goes right back.
0: Mm-hmm.
1: And you've dipped into a relationship where you probably should have stayed out of, because you never know. But
0: I've been there a couple times.
1: I've walked away from friends, and I think I'm a little different
0: because
1: I think I've walked away from friendships simply not just because of the abuse, but even with I guess you can say mental abuse.
0: Uh-huh.
1: So I've heard things and walked away from those type friends. So I don't know. I don't think I would have a problem with it.
0: And that means something. You know, there was a young lady. I remember spending a whole entire day, and we worked our safety plans and we did everything we need to do for her.
1: Right.
0: And at the end of the day, I was ready to take her to the destination to get her away. And she said, no, I just want to go back and say, I'm gone. What?
1: Nah.
0: Baby, I was livid. But then that's when I know I wanted better for her, but she wasn't ready to let it go. But then I also, as I started researching, many DV survivors keep going back. They keep going back. So I felt like I wasted all that time, but God knew my heart. But then when that happened, her abuser took her away, and I didn't hear from her for years until one day she inboxed me to tell me she was okay. So I knew I made a deposit in her, but she wasn't strong enough to take the withdrawal,
1: right?
0: So kind of share, because you got something. You sitting on the tip of your chair. Tell us, honey.
2: So I do want to say on my end, and because I am a licensed clinical social worker, and I guess just who I am, I'm that person that talk. And the reason why Be True is established is because I lost a friend to domestic violence who was going through it extremely when I was going through it. And she actually went to White Station High School with Tim and I. And so with that being said, when I started speaking the night that I got the call that she was murdered, Tierney Sims here in Memphis, Tennessee, and this happened in October 2013, October the 31st, 2013, good to be exact. And that's when I got the call, and I was like, I have to do something different. And the ironic piece about that is her first cousin is my first cousin. So we all grew up just knowing each other as friends, but cousin friends. And with that being said, I always told my people, like, hey, I'm in these bad relationships all the way from high school to college. But as Tim said here, people turn their heads. Mm-hmm. And I'm like, look, y'all, I'm telling you this for a reason. So if something happened to me, if I'm missing, you all will have this information. But the feedback I got was, well, why are you staying? And I started explaining to people, it's not just easy to walk away because mm-hmm. you don't know what threat is over that person's head.
1: Right.
2: And I had people saying, oh, I know you're out there telling this, but they're not going to believe you because you're ignorant and you're dumb, and they're mm-hmm. going to think you're oblivious to stand in a relationship. But the more and more I spoke, that's what Be True is about. We educate, elevate, and empower. So what we're telling people is you do have a voice, even if people do not believe you. And one thing that happened with me that was unique, my cousin, I call her, her name is Gail. I always say, I'm not Oprah, but I have a Gail. I would tell her mm-hmm. what was going on, and she would come and get my kids, mm-hmm. her and her husband. And she would just say, what do you need? I had taught people, don't tell me to leave. Just ask me, what do you need? Or Sherry, do you just want me to listen, or do you want me to respond? Mm. And a lot of times I would say, just listen, give me 3 minutes and let's walk away. But this Gail in my life, she would come get my kids. She would call and say, do you need a break? She kept them over the weekends. Mm. I had a cousin named Lisa who is in, she's in California right now. And she would tell me, she would call and say, what do you need, or anything like that? Would send food to the house, things of that nature. And so what would happen at that moment is they were bringing me food. They were comforting me. They were there. I even had a cousin that would ride to the police station with mm-hmm. me because I had a child that I had to do a visitation exchange with. So just imagine
0: ooh-wee.
2: It.
0: Ooh-wee!
2: It's hard. And even I would have the city of Memphis who did not support me in an order of protection. So I had to use my voice to get people to step in and help me out, and they did. Mm-hmm. So to answer that, like Tim said, with some people, you say, hey, you need to walk away. And that woman looking at you crazy, or that guy like, you just invaded my relationship. I tell some people, if you have to pass a sign or if you have to send right. a text message, do what you have to do, because Princy just said it earlier. I don't know if people understand, this is the number one top homicide in the world. And it's unheard of, it's unspoken. And one thing I liked that my BP Tim said earlier, it doesn't matter until it taps at your door.
0: Mm-hmm.
2: I have so many people say, why are you out here talking about it? And then a year later, they come back and call 901-319-7841, and they're like, hey, can I talk to you? Mm-hmm. Because my sister was just murdered mm-hmm. by her boyfriend, or my cousin was beat and she got a black eye and I don't know how to support her. Mm-hmm. So I just want to end with, talk. Even when you think people aren't listening, be invasive. Like the airport says, if you see something, say something.
1: You have to.
0: You know, and I want to make sure I pin this because it's very important. A lot of times there is even a process when she said the city of Memphis, and I know there has been some challenges, right, in our system. And shout out to Chief CJ Davis and right. the entire yeah. team. That is really working. But even going through that, getting the order of protections and getting all those things, yeah, we're tell you do that. But I would always tell domestic violence people that's dealing with it, right? Get somebody that you care for, that love you, and that know this, and get your safety plan. Because you may can't just pick up and leave today.
1: Right.
0: And so you may not be able to go and put a protection order down and still come at home and lay in the same bed and think he ain't going to beat the poop out of you, right?
1: That's
0: and
1: correct.
0: So there is a process.
1: It is.
0: Right? And it's not going to happen overnight. And then, unfortunately, some people fell through the cracks and are no longer here, right? And so kind of you can go ahead and chime in, Tim.
1: That process could be can be kind of I don't want to say hard in a certain speak. I'm actually retired from the sheriff department.
0: Mm.
1: So I've seen it on both sides.
0: Gotcha.
1: It takes time. And also it takes I think since we've gotten a new chief, what was that, 2021 when chief came in, 2020, somewhere around
0: a few years ago.
1: She has changed so much.
0: My God. All it's been at least 3 years because we celebrate 3 years at this event.
1: And is the checks and balances, the way that you can do things now and the policies and procedures have changed so much. It's so drastic differently. It's so different now from when I was an officer. Yeah. You can probably get our city and things like that to back you a little bit better or faster. I think it's not better, it's faster because there's a process. And the thing is, we have so many women going through it. And once you file it and you do this, you have to go through the paper. And then we have a court system that's already backed up and you have to do this. So I understand. I promise you, my protection order, I tried to get it and it didn't go through right then. You may have to call the police twice, three times. I understand, but if it's a process, so continue to do it. Continue to call them, especially if you're not scared.
0: Come on.
1: If you're not scared, continue. Keep calling them. I mean, because it does help. And eventually, you will get out of that situation. I mean, we started this journey when was it? 2017 when this lady called me about this play, and I forgot who put us together.
2: Janae Scott Robertson.
1: Oh, gosh.
0: See, we as women, we don't be forgetting nothing.
1: All of us came from White Station. We graduated. And they were looking for someone to write. And for some reason, my name hit the door. It's not that they knew that I had been through anything or had caused anything, but she said, you need to talk to Tim. And once this play came, I was just ecstatic.
0: Wow.
1: To write it. So it's been full circle. It hits my doorstep. It hits hers. Most of the people that are involved with it, of course, is on their doorsteps as well. We talked to anybody. She started a nonprofit then and she stopped it and she's still doing it. She's into her social. This woman has she's the epitome of a great business partner. I handle nothing. I go to rehearsal and that's about it.
0: Oh yeah, y'all two different individuals now. I will say that. Hey y'all, but you know what? I believe we have to have that balance,
2: we do.
0: Right?
1: Yes,
0: like because if I couldn't have all friends as hype as me, we'd be crazy,
1: right?
0: Because somebody needs to say, "Shh, calm down." Like my son, every once in a while he said, "Mom, mom, mom."
1: Yeah,
0: I said, "What, boy?"
1: You better know.
0: And he'll say, "Mom." I said, "What, son?" Mm-mm. And he can bring me back. But some days I'd be on like 50. Not 10.
1: You've opened all the tabs up in your head.
0: All of them, baby. I got a thing on my desk that said that one of my girlfriends said, all tabs open at all times.
1: Yeah.
0: Period.
1: Yeah. Yes.
0: So kind of talk about y'all became business partners. Y'all started y'all relationship back in 2017. Let's talk about the impact y'all have already seen because of the work. Because I do believe that when people come see this, this is not just seeing an inaugural event or inaugural relationship. They're seeing results of the impact that you've done.
1: Yeah.
2: And Tim, I have to say, is amazing. He got ADHD, y'all. Adult ADHD.
0: It's okay.
2: But I'm
0: Tim.
2: But it put when
0: you ain't gonna do that, him. Tim, it's okay. You can have four. I got all of them. Okay. I got 27. I got all the letters. Don't worry about it, baby. It's okay.
2: I want the world to hear.
0: I get it.
2: How that ADHD when he put it on paper. Oh my God, when he calls me 2-3 o'clock in the morning, I do the same. I call his wife. I'm like, "Girl, I love you." She's my sorority sister. He's like, "BP, I got this idea." And I'm like, "Okay, I'm listening."
0: Yeah.
2: And I get on up and listen to it. But he's magical when he puts that pen on paper. And like he said, when we go back, White Station, so we've been knowing each other 30 plus years.
0: I love it.
2: And Tim is that person, even in high school, where he was capturing people and making people laugh and making people cry and just being that friend. And I have to put this out there. In this time that we've been really working together as business partners, he's been there for me. It would be times I would be fussing at my son in the car, and he like, "Bring it down, Sherry. Why are you fussing at him?"
0: Yeah.
2: So this man has been truly amazing to me. And so when he puts these people, the cast together, it's magical. And I tell every cast, this is our fourth time running this. I say, "Y'all, he's going to help you." He has put, four people onto the stage in movies. He's in several movies himself.
0: Yes. Love it.
2: But what I want the world to know is each time we do this play, there are people breaking down in the audience crying. Like, we have to get the ushers to bring them out. So that's how magical my BP is. So you all, it's amazing. He's putting the, he put the rape scene in there. He's not going to do it this
1: time. I did. I took it out. Yeah. You know, I was at the church this time. Since we're doing it on the on their property, so I changed it a little bit just to revamp it, revise it, you know, and I brought it back up to 2026. Just a little bit, you know, so that people can see themselves in a new light.
4: And I, you know, and when you think about that, I publicly now, I didn't talk about it for many, many years in my life. I was raped really bad at age 13. And a lot of times when I'm at places, if that comes, that's a trigger, right? I go to my, I say, oh, I got dang old triggered again, and you know, because it's a trigger, right? And I tell people just that word, you It does something, right? And so I'm glad that, you understood what it was, because after that word, we hear nothing else.
1: And that's the thing about this one. There are already triggers in the play, so I didn't want the ones that really, really go deep down.
4: Yes.
1: So I'll allow the ones with me hitting and punching, but the rape one, I just didn't want to bring that. And especially with where we were located. Yeah. And that was one of them.
4: That's good.
1: Because I've seen the damage. I've seen the emotion that it can bring and cause.
4: And if people, and I'll pin this to any woman or man,

0: 30 hours of writing, just tears. True. And got through with it, and God said, now you still can't release it. It's, and I didn't understand. No,
1: at his time, and I'm telling you. At his time.
0: And so, but I tell you, from there to where my life has moved, I get what he's saying.
1: You still have to add.
0: Yeah.
1: That story is not.
0: Yeah, I done wrote all these other books, but that piece, oh my God.
1: And it's chapters.
0: Yes, God.
1: It's chapters. Yeah. I'm in the process of writing a book, mm-hmm. but there are so many chapters left. I mean, I'm 49 years old.
0: Look at you.
1: I think I look.
0: Youngster.
1: Some people say I look 39. And I said, let me shave. I can go to 29.
0: Come on.
1: But I still have chapters to write. So I don't mind putting the book on the shelf for a while. Let me finish these few chapters. And then I'll release it.
0: God is good. God is so good. I don't know what he may do. You know, as I get a little older, we may do a little something.
1: And every time I run into someone, mm-hmm. someone new, my castmates, mm-hmm. I have to tell people, there's a reason. Mm-hmm. There's a reason. We become families.
0: Mm-hmm. Yes.
1: Anybody that's from this city that's written plays mm-hmm. or did a movie, when you start rehearsing, those people that you're around, they become family.
0: You know, when they up, when they down, you know when they struggling. The emotions.
1: And it's not a problem because you don't mind. Don't mind.
0: Yeah. So I want y'all to make, y'all know, we just haven't really, I don't know, just haven't have an authentic conversation. But I want to remind y'all that on this Saturday, when a Woe and Man's Fed Up stage play, a gripping, thought-provoking stage play that explores the emotional journey of women and men, navigating the complexities of domestic violence, intimate partner violence, through powerful storytelling, unforgettable performances, and the raw, authentic. This production demands attention, evokes empathy, and ignites change. An evening that audiences will never forget. Doors open at 5, showtime at 6, and it's happening at the historic Oak Grove Church campus right there at 7289 Stage Road. 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Don't you dare miss it. It's happening on this Saturday. So I want y'all to go get all the information at betrue.org. So we're going to jump back in this conversation because Tim, you've been talking, my sister's been talking, and a lot of times we hear people talk about domestic violence, but when you have somebody that's walked that walk, talk that walk, you can tell somebody some encouragement to get them going. So let's go to you, sis. You've been in it 3 times. So after the first time, your family, your friends, your foes say, girl, don't you never pick another like that one before. And you pick the same one because honestly, you are attracted to something in that. And you got to be real. That every woman, girl, let me tell y'all. I'm going to tell y'all. That's something. That's a certain kind of man that makes my eyes go up. I ain't going to tell no lie. And I was on a journey where I was fasting. And I went into Walgreens. I'll never forget it like that. And baby, I saw him. He was smelling good. I said, Spirit of the Living God, come to me now, God. I started running like I stole out of Walgreens because I wanted to live holy. I was going to get right. But that day, that mind, that Jesus. See, y'all got to be real. I'm just real.
1: Walgreens. That is true. That's true.
0: I started running out of Walgreens on Covenant Pike and Stage. I remember the day and I remember the hour. I'm just saying, y'all. See, y'all women don't be real, baby. And I said, but then I'm going to tell you how the enemy kept working. That Sunday, I was in church. I'm up with my arms stretched out telling people to come to Jesus. That fine thing was sitting at the end of the pew.
1: Are you serious?
0: I said, devil, you at me, but you won't win. You won't win today. So the church is out. I went through the back door. I didn't want to get my number, y'all. I've been running away. You better know how to run. God. But anywho.
2: Oh, my goodness.
0: So here you is. You went from one mind to the next one because it was something about that made you stand up. Talk about it, girl.
3: My daddy. I'm a daddy's girl. Yeah. One of those things, my father is deceased. He would have been in his 90s and my mom is in her 80s. Oh. But I always tell people, I set that tone because my oldest brother and I are 25 years apart.
1: Oh.
3: And And so setting that tone, all brothers, and they used to, you know, they weren't around. You know, a lot of people

0: had all these brothers, but they were not around because of the age difference. Mm-hmm. But my dad treated me like a princess. Mm. And growing up in the day that I grew up in, children stayed in a child's place.
1: Yes, Lord.
0: So I remember I called the police one night because I couldn't take it anymore. And guess who got in trouble? Little old me for calling the police because my mom and dad was having this dispute. And it stuck with me for a long time, but my dad did everything with me, everything that I wanted in a man. And so some of the men that I were attracted to were doing the things that my dad did that mm-hmm. kind of drew me into that. You know, they were tall like my dad. They were slim like my dad. They fit the bill like my dad because I love my dad. But finding, getting into the relationship, that honeymoon stage, mm-hmm. everything was wonderful. It was perfect. It was good. But when they saw my weak spot, because I am that person where I used to be able to say, I'll give you my right arm. But back then, I would give you my right arm. I'd give you anything that I had. And I think people took advantage of that mm-hmm. and took my weakness, my kindness, I'm sorry, for my weakness. And I ended up just getting swindled in. The first relationship I remember vividly, I was in high school. And I used to tell my girlfriends, like, girl, he's everything. And then it started turning into, he's talking to me bad and he's doing me wrong. And then when he put the gun on my to my temple in South Memphis on top of that, I was like, this is it. You know, I went home. The police were called out. They came to my house. My family was upset. My whole street in Magnolia, they were upset. They was like, where this guy at? You know, they're ready. Mm-hmm. And that's the point I want to make is when you get that deep into it, it don't just affect the victim. It affects everybody around her. So when the family starts getting involved, the friends start getting involved, right. It creates a problem because mm-hmm. people are trying to defend, could have tried to defend me. They could have went left. If they would have did something to him and something tragically would have happened to him, well, mm-hmm. he would have went scot-free and my family would have been in trouble. Mm-hmm. So that's what goes back to what Tim said earlier. Yeah. Some people are like, I don't want to touch this sticky situation mm-hmm. because it can get really vital. Well, that second relationship, I was in college, and I was like, this won't happen to me again. So I always tell people I'm never going back to school. People say, you're going to work on your doctorates? No, because when I go to school, I get in bad relationships.
1: Hey, that's that trigger, though. That's that trigger. I get it.
0: You Walgreens, I'm
1: baby, when I go to Walgreens, if I don't even stop at that one, baby, because I don't want the devil to rise.
2: So you're going to pass Walgreens?
1: I pass that one at stage. You cover the pipe all the time. I know. Go on, baby.
0: But I tell you all, that second relationship, just so you all can see how trends are, mm-hmm. I was in college working on my degree, Lane College, LC.
1: All right.
0: HBCU.
2: Shout out to the Laneites.
1: Yeah. Love it.
0: And I remember when I was online at this time to become a part of the sorority that I'm in. And, you know, I had a friend. She was like, don't date that guy. You know, he's crazy. Got all these things going on. But what woman wants to listen? You know, she was like, girl, you a friend.
1: Because they can whisper some sweet nothings, baby. Yeah. They be some sweet nothings. Oh, yeah. Go on. You know, look at his eyes. Oh, yeah.
2: I'm a whisperer. I know.
0: And I remember people saying, back off. You know, this is what he do to people. But me being me, mm-hmm. I'm different. He can't do that to me. He won't do that to me. I'm in a different headspace. I'm not in high school anymore. I'm in college. And it happened. Mm-hmm. And I paused because Ms. Franklin said earlier, that word rape, it doesn't fade away. And that's when I was raped. I was raped in college by this particular guy. And it's hard because people, women especially, it's one of those things you can't tell anybody because they're like, well, why were you with him or mm-hmm. why you were at his house? But no means no. Mm-hmm.
1: And that's a statement. Baby, when I say no, I ain't give you no explanation. Nada.
0: It doesn't matter what time, mm-hmm. where you are, where you're not mm-hmm. at, or what's going on. And so that hurt me tremendously, but at that point, I was like, I don't want to deal with anyone anymore. And I found at that time, that's when a lot of my line sisters and I became extremely close. They started listening to me and hearing mm-hmm. me. I was respected on the college, at Lane College, the campus, I'm sorry, at Lane College. And just kind of fast forward so you all can hear, because all victim stories are the same. It's just something a little bit that makes it a little different. And so now I graduate from college and I'm in grad school and I end up in a relationship with someone. And this is where the order of protection comes into play. I ended up getting pregnant with my second child at this time. And I can speak about this. I have to give that disclaimer. And with that being said, the relationship, we were amazing. And then things just flipped when I got pregnant, which typically happens in a lot of these relationships.
2: Right.
0: The women and the male, they're together. And as soon as she say, I'm pregnant, it just comes out.
1: Game change.
0: It changes real fast. Mm-hmm. And that's what happened with me. And everyone was like, I thought y'all was the perfect couple and you all were going to get married. And I thought the same thing
2: It did.
0: And with that being said, that's when I started getting harassed. And I had a cousin that would go to the police station with me doing visitation exchanges. And Tim said something well, and I sit on the DV task force here in Memphis working hard. I'm an advocate. The process is lengthy, but CJ has done an amazing thing. Chief Davis, CJ Davis. She's my sorority sister, so I'm talking like I could just say it like that.
1: Delta Sigma Theta Incorporated. Okay.
0: And so with that being said, a lot has changed. The process is easier, but people need someone with them as they walk through those doors. Mm-hmm. Tim want to engage on that.
2: Well, see, the thing is, I'll be honest. This stuff starts in high school. Mm. I'll be real. Elementary school now. Yeah. You get to seeing kids and little boys want to put the hands on the little girl. Even the little girls want to put the head, toss them around a little bit. Mm-hmm. And they think it's just, playful. And the next thing you know, once you graduate, you popping your girl a little hard. Mm-hmm. Or you're mad because she's talking on the phone to another boy. Or she's upset because you went out with them. Mm-hmm. And why didn't I go bowling? And these kids are really growing up and starting early.
1: They ain't the same kids
2: it's
1: I was
2: real
1: with.
2: Early now. Yeah. Because I can be honest, my first relationship, I've gotten beaten up. Of course, I'm a little guy. I weighed more in high school.
1: You ain't get you a big girl like me. No. Knock you out. Mama said, knock you out.
2: I'll be honest. I weighed more in high school than I weigh now because of dealing with thyroid issues and all that mess. I played football and everything. So I was about, max probably about a 190. But now, Chad, I can't get over 160. Because, and don't worry. Most of the time, a woman say, ooh, I want that disease. No, you don't. Just because I don't gain weight, you don't want this thyroid problem. But women have always wanted to put their hands on me.
1: Oh.
2: Yeah, and when I date a woman, they be like, come here.
1: It's like you saying, lay your hands on me.
2: So, and of course, me being a man, what am I going to do?
1: Yeah.
2: Fight back. Now you got two individuals fighting. My folks upset, her folks upset, her mama mad, my mama mad. Everybody want to. Who gonna stop this?
1: Mm-hmm.
2: So, it once the trend is stopped, which it eventually comes to a halt, because what jail? There are certain things that halt it: jail, death, protection orders. Sometimes children. So sometimes you get a lot of men will stop domestic violence because of children. Mm-hmm. So it just depends. But overall, come see yourself. Come see yourself in this.
1: Come
2: place.
1: See. Fine, that was it. Now y'all know it. That's the finale. Come see yourself, baby.
2: Come see yourself.
0: You would be there on the stage.
1: Yeah.
0: Because there's a female that Tim has that is being abusive to her character, which is a male. That's why it's when a woman and man is fed up. Yeah.
2: Not only, now Prissy's here. She's one of the leads. Just like I said, she has an amazing, beautiful voice.
1: And what you singing? In what you singing, girl?
3: Am I able to give a blooper? Yeah. Giving up.
1: Okay, now sing me some of it. Because I love to hear sing. I sing in the key of me. What's your song, girl? Your key. So just sing. Guys. Sing.
2: You can give them a little bit of what they'll hear.
1: A little teaser. Tease me. Tease me, baby.
2: They can still come in the door because we ain't shutting
3: the
2: door.
3: I got you.
2: Yeah,
1: tease me.

0: That's enough. That's enough, girl. If they want some more, they can come to the doors over there. We'll be at historic on the campus of the historic Oak Road Missionary Baptist Church, where she'll be singing. That's the first song you're hearing. We got a few more.
1: We got a few more.
0: I always have to have
1: y'all
0: music.
1: Gotta come out.
0: I always had to have music in my stage plays. All the old stage plays, the people that started this, they had music. I think my mother's favorite stage play at the time was Mama, I Want to Sing.
1: Yes, Lord. Mm.
2: Yeah.
0: People forgot about that stage play. But that stuck with me as a little boy. Mm-hmm. I know Mr. Tyler Perry, and they did their thing, but as a young man, those old guys that wrote those old plays, I can't get over that. So that's where I get it from. I started acting at Sherwood, and I went to White Station. Shout out to Miss Cheryl Jefferson, White Station High School, for putting me on this road to where I am.
1: Shout out to the educators.
2: Shout out to the educators.
0: She put me in my first commercial, and it was amazing. It was amazing.
1: Wow.
2: Yes. Awesome.
0: Yes.
1: Y'all, this has been super fun, y'all. Y'all know I'll never be on script. I just be me, y'all. We flew it up in his house.
0: I love it.
1: When a woe man's fed up.
0: You better know it.
1: A stage play. He said something, y'all. I shout out to Tyler Perry, but Tyler Perry got his start while people supporting him on the ground.
0: That's
1: and so I would tell people, everybody's love and support Memphians while they're in Memphis, because their gift will make room for them. And they may want to leave, and you say, I support him at the bottom. Right. I am one of these people that the people that know Lisa, ain't nothing I won't do for them, right? Because they knew me through the struggle of life. They knew me and believed in me. I tell people, why did even people, I was a florist, and I still don't believe why people paid me when I look at some of the pictures for what I did.
0: Yeah.
1: But I realized they weren't paying me. They weren't about the flowers. It was about me, right?
0: You.
1: And now I can't forget them, right?
0: Yeah.
1: And so for that, that's why I thank God. I try to use all these little platforms God give me to help folk. Because when you blow up, I'm like, I know that one.
0: Come on.
1: Know that one, right?
0: Can Tim come to the radio station? Is he too busy? No.
1: My bad, huh?
2: Not for you.
1: Period. So, y'all, let's love on folk. And so this is another opportunity to support Memphis.
0: Much
1: you know, one thing, our mayor, y'all know I love my brother, Mayor Paul A. Young.
0: Yeah.
1: He believes in culture, and he's really believing in creating opportunities for all Memphians. And then, we got the support. And one thing I can say, that we leading by example. So on this Saturday, it's a great place, a great park. And I know, ladies, y'all, some of y'all be like me, if the parking is bad some nights, I'm not coming, right? Because parking, right?
0: Yeah, yeah.
1: They got great parking. He didn't tell me nowhere he was going to be no food, y'all.
0: Yes. Dinner theater.
1: Maybe you should have had dinner. Forget that. Shoot. Yeah. This is good stuff. But y'all, let's make sure we be there this Saturday. I'm going to reiterate it, and then I'm going to let them say their lasting words and so forth. But I want y'all to remember this Saturday, Be True Production presents When a Woe and Man's Fed Up Stage Play. Listen, a powerful story, real emotions, lasting impact. I need y'all to do me a favor right now. 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And let's make sure your face is in the place.
0: Grab your ticket.
1: It's going to be good. Go to the website and get your information. Yes. So let's do this. Tim, give us your lasting words.
0: My lasting words.
1: And how people can stay connected to you personally on your journey.
0: Tim Sherrod is what you'll find on Facebook or Instagram. You may see me, my face on some posters or something like that. But if you just find Tim Sherrod, you'll see me. And if I really want to give you some lasting words, come out Saturday. This is my audition for Memphis. Come see the audition. I have something bigger in store.
1: Okay. Songtress.
2: Hello, everybody. Again, I'm Prissy the Truth. You can find me on all your following platforms. I have music out there as well. Mm. You can find me as Prissy, PRISSYTHATRUTH on all following platforms across the board.
1: Yeah, okay. Yeah. Come on, sis, tell us.
3: Y'all book Prissy because she's singing all around Memphis. And please do not forget the name. Tim Sherrod Joyce. Y'all, he's the truth for real. I'm not just saying it, but I love this man. So check him out. Come out Saturday. See what he's all about. I'm Sherry D. Nice Bogard. I'm a licensed clinical social worker here in Memphis, Tennessee, life coach, an advocate for domestic violence, also known as intimate partner violence, and I'm a survivor. And I'm glad I can say that because it allows me to be here today in hopes that my story has touched someone out there. And remember, Be True is an organization. We can't be true to anyone else until we are true to ourselves. Be True, educate, elevate, and empower. And as Dr. Franklin said, go ahead and go to the website or call 901-319-7841 for those tickets. And go hug a victim or just hug somebody, period. You know, it's Domestic Violence Awareness Month.
1: All right, y'all. So listen, y'all, I am your girl, Dr. Talisa Franklin. Know that I love you, baby. Absolutely. Positively love you. And there's nothing you can do about it. Make this day, make this moment, make this second the best ever, ever. And learn how to be the best version of you. Why? Because everybody else is already taken. I'm your girl, Dr. Talisa Franklin. Make sure you stay all the way connected to all things community. And keep it locked right here to 91.7 WYXR. Why? Because we raised by the sound. And what is the sound for me? Community. Be blessed is my prayer for you.

0: 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I'm your host, David Less, and this is Earth's Greatest Hits. I'll be playing music from across the globe and back home again here in Memphis. As our friend Jim Dickinson would say,
1: what a thrill it used to be to find a record, especially a new record or a real old record, that you hadn't heard, that your friends hadn't heard, and, you know, to turn your friends on to it and to memorize it, you know, and to try to see if you can find out who the hell this weird person is and is there any more of it.

Today's special is Memphis Soul Stew. We sell so much of this, people wonder what we put in it. We're going to tell you right now. Give me about a half a teacup of bass.

That was New Orleans soul singer Dalton Reed with Never Never Land. He made a great album, and he unfortunately died way too young. And, of course, before that was Arthur Conley with Memphis Soul Stew, recorded here in Memphis, produced by Tommy Cogbill at Chips Moment Studio. 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I'm your host, David Less. Let's stay in New Orleans now, and this is the great rhythm section, The Meters. Here's Hey Pacaway.

Rumba Rumbero from Venezuela's Oscar de Leon and Nueva Dimension. Great track from Venezuela. Before that, from New Orleans, The Meters, of course, with Hey Pacquiao. Let's go now to a really classic track from Atlantic. This is Laverne Baker, Tweedledee.

One of my favorite soul singers, Betty Wright, the Shura Shura. And before that, of course, the fabulous Laverne Baker with Tweedly Dee. I saw Laverne Baker and Ruth Brown on Broadway years ago in a show called Black and Blues, and they were fabulous. Of course, they were fabulous. You're listening to Earth's Greatest Hits on WYXR FM 91.7 Memphis. I'm your host, David Less. Now here's Delbert McClinton with a song called Down Into Mexico.

Delbert McClinton with Down into Mexico. You know, it's very difficult when a husband and wife work together, but Delbert and his wife, Wendy, have worked together for a long time. And I will say I've worked quite a bit with Delbert over the years, and he is truly one of the nicest guys, and she is such a great manager for him. Here's Cowboy Copas with I Dreamed of a Hillbilly Heaven.

Cowboy Copas. I dreamed of a hillbilly heaven. Cowboy Copas influenced a huge number of a generation of singers, many of whom from Memphis, Sid Selvage among one, Dickinson, who really were influenced by him. You know, the music of Brazil is very diverse. And this next is from Brazil. He's a guitarist, Baden Powell. This is Primeiro Amor.

That was a duet with Bill Evans and Jim Hall with the standard I Hear a Rhapsody. Really fantastic, fantastic treat. They made a great record together. And before that was Brazil's Baden Powell with Primeiro Amor. He made a couple of great records. He's a fantastic guitarist whose records were actually available in the U.S. So if you have an opportunity to look them up or to find them, they were available. And I think on Columbia Records, you can probably find one. Now, next up is a guy named Mike Finnegan, who was primarily a sideman, Bonnie Raitt. And you'll find his name on a lot of records. His material just got released that he'd made a record, and it's quite good. This is one track off the record called Lay Around and Love on You. It's quite a good record. If you have an opportunity, it's just out within the last several months. So this is Mike Finnegan, Lay Around and Love on You.

Mike Finnegan, Lay Around and Love on You. He was primarily known as a session player and a sideman. He was a great B3 player and a keyboard player. And around L.A., he was quite well known and really a great talent. I had the chance to work with him once. We did a tribute to a Lifetime Achievement Award for Jerry Wexler at the House of Blues in L.A., and he was in the house band. He was really quite talented and a very nice guy. Next up is Percy Mayfield with Baby, You're Still a Square. And this one really goes out to everyone who can identify with the message of this song. And that clearly includes me. So I hope you enjoy it. It's Percy Mayfield and then the great Dinah Washington following that.

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But if you're too smart to listen, you'll always be a dope, 'cause you'll never see the light as long as you have woe.

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Dinah Washington, I cried for you, now it's your turn to cry over me. So, I mean, Dinah Washington, come on. Before that, Percy Mayfield, Baby, You're Still a Square. And there was a vogue to put together supergroups, and this was one of the best supergroups. It's called Blind Faith, and it was Eric Clapton and Steve Winwood, Ginger Baker, and Rick Gretsch. It was on Atco Records, and this is a track, one of my favorites, called Can't Find My Way Home.

0: group called The Beginning of the End, and the track is Funky Nassau Part 1, a really classic one-hit wonder group out of the Bahamas. And before that was Blind Faith, Can't Find My Way Home. 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

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It's Song on the Radio. Got a couple of great guests coming up in just a minute. Steve Keen, and then next hour, Stephen Dusner. But first, here's some David Nance song play this weekend. Incredible show.

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0: 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This is Robbie. No Winston this week. He's out for a couple weeks, but it's okay because I got some guests I'm about to introduce. But first, we started that set off with some David Nance group with Poison, and follow that with some Simon Joyner. Big shout out to Brandy Rinks, host of Putting On Airs here every Sunday from 9 to 10 a.m. She hosted both of those artists at her lovely house this weekend for a house show. A really special night. Incredible music. Make sure you go to the house shows, y'all. Those are the good ones. And then that's Styrofoam Winos out of Nashville. Those are the bass player and pedal steel player from Ron Davis's band. And that's Dave Mason with Shouldn't Have Took More Than You Gave. But what I'm really excited about is in the studio, we have Tim Prudhomme, host of the new Untitled show.
1: Hello.
0: You're here with Steve Shelley every Monday morning.
1: Monday night.
0: Yeah, that's the Monday night, 9 p.m.
1: Whatever.
0: What's your show about, Tim?
1: Our radio show is about trying to play as many types of music from across as many years as possible.
0: Yes.
1: And trying to connect those dots.
0: Yes. Well,
1: though we don't really try to connect too well, we just try to make them make sense.
0: Well, we keep it messy. That's fine. But you're here. Why are you here?
1: I'm here because there's an artist in town, Steve Keen.
0: Where is he?
1: He's sitting right here next to us.
0: Oh, there he is.
2: Hey.
0: He's right on mic two. Steve Keen, mic two.
2: Great.
1: And you live in Brooklyn?
2: Yeah, we live in Greenpoint, Brooklyn.
1: Greenpoint,
0: yes.
1: Which I used to live. Well, actually, I lived in Greenpoint as soon as I moved there. But then,
0: did y'all know each other when?
1: No, not really.
0: No.
2: But I knew who he was. He worked for me one day 30 years ago.
0: One day, that's telling.
1: Mm-hmm. And I knew who he was because every year he would have a Christmas sale,
0: mm-hmm,
1: and open up his warehouse, and there was hundreds and hundreds of paintings for sale. What were the smalls going for back then? In the
2: a dollar.
1: So, and then there was a box that you just threw your money into once you grabbed whatever, and it was on an honor system.
0: Yeah, I like that.
2: Yeah, mm-hmm. I still basically do that.
0: Yeah. And for the uninitiated, Steve Keen, I mean, probably most famously known for painting the cover of Wowie Zowie, Pavement's Wowie Zowie, the Apples and Stereos debut album. But those are just two of how many paintings do you think you've made? Because you don't count, really. So
2: no,
0: if you had to estimate.
2: I estimate over 300,000. But
0: yeah.
2: I've been saying that for about 8 years.
0: So let's go. Can we go to 350? 400,000?
2: No, I like to keep it. Okay. I like to underestimate it.
0: No, that's fair. That's fair. And what's that philosophy? Like, that's a lot of paintings.
2: I started working this way. I always made art ever since I was a little kid. And I went to art school and wasn't that into art school, even though I, you know, did well. And so after I graduated from school, like, normally you're either going to do it or not do it. And I was at a point where I really, I wasn't that interested in being a good artist. And, like, I didn't know what a good piece of art was versus a bad piece of art. And so I just started to do a whole bunch of things, a whole bunch of paintings, and I put them everywhere and I'd sell them. I was kind of thinking, this is before anybody, people just had answering machines and that was it. And so, like, if you wrote poetry or wanted to write an article about your friend's music, you would make a fanzine and you'd leave it at a record store or in the front lobby of a library. And I was kind of thrilled by that, and I was kind of thrilled by, my wife and I were DJs at the UVA radio station for a bunch of years, and you're surrounded by tens of thousands of albums, and each album symbolizes somebody's creativity. And I something made me just want to sell my work, like the way bands would sell CDs or cassettes. Yeah. and people, it either really bugged people or people were thought it was like this big, you know, generous gesture, and still doing it today.
0: Yeah. Well, it's killer. I'm excited to see what's going on this Friday at the Topps Gallery downtown, because you've got the show opening. You're only here till Saturday, so if you want to meet Steve Keen and come hang out, that's this Saturday. But the show will be up for 6 months. So
2: yeah, the show is special to me because normally when I have a show, it's sort of like, you know, I'll paint 800 pictures and everybody will buy them and it's gone in 2 days. You know, I mean, it sounds silly, but it's true. But this is, it's basically more like a piece of public art. It's all in piles in the gallery space, and it's like this window that you see into, and it's fun. You can only see about like 20th of the work because it's in piles, so you kind of, you hope the stuff underneath is even better than the stuff on top. And at the end of the 6 months, there's going to be like a big sale, big like yard sale where...
0: So you'll be back in 6 months.
2: No, I'm not coming back.
0: So that was your chance this weekend. Well, I tell you what, we'll play something off Wowie's Alley, and we'll come back and talk in just a second. Does that sound good to you?
2: Sounds good.
0: All right, we got Steve Keen here, got Tim Prudhomme on Mic 3, Big Arc Show down at Topps Gallery. We're going to give you all the details on that in just a second. Here's off of Wowie's Alley. This is from Paper. Come on. Why is it? Oh, wrong one. Here.

0: 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That's Rattled by the Rush, Pavement off Wowie Zowie. Yeah, it's a song on the radio, WYXR 91.7 FM Memphis. I'm Robbie, and I've got Tim Prudhomme, host of New Untitled Show, on Mic 3.
1: Mic 3, check, check. And hey, that was recorded at Easley Studios here in Memphis. Wowie Zowie album.
0: That's correct.
1: And that made me wonder, Steve Keen, guest artist, did you ever come here before today? I mean, this week?
2: I was here 27 years ago. I painted on like the back porch of the Brooks Museum for, I guess, a couple weeks or so.
0: Hmm.
2: Some lady who had something to do with the museum invited me down.
0: That's cool.
2: And so I was doing that.
0: You know, they just shuttered it for to move downtown.
2: Yeah, we saw the new building.
0: Yeah,
2: it's pretty cool.
0: Yeah, it's gonna be cool. Yeah, that's right. Steve Keen is here. Of course, we played the Wowie Zowie off the Wowie Zowie album, because if you've seen that album cover, that's a Steve Keen piece, and he's in town for his art show at the Topps Gallery at Madison Avenue Park. So they're not the Topps over on South Main. This is the Topps over there by in that First Horizon Park at 151 Madison Avenue. Steve's going to be doing some live painting this Friday night, Friday evening around 5:30 p.m. and performances by Fake, who I don't know.
1: Fake.
0: So.
1: And you say it's in the park. Actually, it's under the park. For those who haven't been there, don't get to the park and say, oh, it's not happening. It's, if you walk down the alley, it's actually Subterranean Gallery. Is that not right?
2: Yeah, that sounds
1: It's very odd.
0: So what is a, when it says live painting by the artist, exclamation point, what is that?
2: I'll have an easel set up, and I'm just painting on a couple sheets of plywood. And they can, it's watching paint dry, basically.
0: And are you, I don't picture you as this. Are you the kind of artist with headphones, don't talk to me? Or do can people come and talk to you while you're painting? Or
2: No, I hate being talked to. Because it's sort of like I'm doing this thing. It's kind of like I'm, you know, like a slacker Marcel Marceau kind of doing this thing. And, you know, it's sort of like you walk up close to the stage and say, excuse me, Mr. Guitar Player, can you play this song for me next?
0: Oh, that's a good comparison. Yeah, don't do that. Yeah.
2: No, I mean, I'm not trying to be antisocial, but I'm out there sweating like a dog painting this picture, and it's like, just let me do my thing.
1: And I would guess it also makes it so that you have an excuse not to talk to people.
2: But it is, it's kind of like you really want to... It's just kind of like a weird head game for me. It's sort of, you want to be polite, but you want to kind of create this force field for people to be intimidated.
1: Yes. Nothing wrong with...
0: For good. Not for evil. For good.
2: Yeah,
0: yeah, that's clear.
1: Weird head games for good.
2: But I don't... I do it for just self-preservation, not to be snotty.
1: So. I don't blame you. Well. Oh, I had a question on the behalf of Winston, who is not here.
0: Yes.
1: He was very excited about you coming on the show, Steve, because he's a huge fan of the Silver Jews, and he had heard that you were friendly with the Silver Jews.
2: Yeah.
1: And you did their first EP cover. Yeah. Was that the first?
2: Yeah, the Arizona record.
1: Uh-huh. I don't know if you realize that Winston's father, William Eggleston, did the cover of the Silver Jews' Tanglewood Numbers.
2: Yeah, I painted a bunch of copies of that album. Matador, Drag City wanted me to paint that. And I sent them, you know, like 50 copies. And they gave one to Winston. And then he gave me a book of his dad's drawings.
1: Oh,
0: that's cool.
1: So you...
0: What was it? You went to college with David, or did you?
2: No.
0: Okay.
2: No, I was a weird townie. I mean, I had gone to school, and then my wife was going to architecture school at UVA.
0: Okay.
2: So I was done with school.
0: So and, you're a townie made good, is what.
2: Yeah, I was a dishwasher, and it was kind of magic. It was like for one summer, me and Dave Matthews were the most interesting people in town in 92.
0: That's cool. And y'all, so yeah, that's awesome. Well, I'm excited. Steve Keen's here on mic two in 92, as famous as Dave Matthews in Virginia. He's going to be, it's Friday, October 16th. It's beginning at 5:30. He's going to be doing live painting. You can wave at him, maybe. Don't talk to him after. And Tim, your band, Fake, will be performing alongside. We'll be watching him paint and, you know, cut, like, changing the licks based on what he's doing, or what?
1: we are going to do low key, something that perhaps you could listen to while you're painting.
0: Oh, okay, yeah. Okay. Yeah. And of course, Fake has a new. You don't promote on your own show? Go ahead, promote on my show. Fake's got a new record.
1: I don't promote. That's what you do.
0: You came up here with three records yesterday. Yeah, you're promoting.
1: Oh, that was because I owed Shelby McCall album because she played incredible trumpet on the record, and she did not charge us for her services, we give her a record. And then Elizabeth K. Wine, her organization, Music Exports Memphis, they gave us like $900 to help us press the record, so I felt like maybe they got a couple of records.
0: There you go. Let's unpack that real quick. Music Export Memphis, great nonprofit in town that helps out Memphis musicians. They have a merch fund or a vinyl pressing fund that you utilize. So if you're a Memphis musician, look them up. Shelby McCall works here. She's off today because it's her birthday.
1: Happy birthday, Shelby.
0: Happy birthday, Shelby. She's usually here. So, but have you heard Fake yet?
2: But no,
0: you're gonna.
2: I'm gonna have to. I'm gonna have to Spotify it tonight.
0: I don't think it's on. Is it on?
1: We're not that far. We're not that big yet.
2: YouTube.
1: We just started a Bandcamp page.
0: There you go.
2: Okay.
0: And then last question. So when you're painting tomorrow on Friday, do you have a plan, or is it just kind of? I mean, have you sketched it out, or do you just kind of approach it by feel?
2: Yeah, I'll just find something that's kind of fun to paint. What I do is not, it's hard to explain. It's a big pile of art, what I've got there. I have about maybe 500 pieces, and you can't see most of the art. But, the subject matter is not important to me.
0: Okay.
2: It's just sort of something that I just pick up that day.
0: Love it. Love it. Well, Steve Keen, thanks so much for coming by and hanging out with us. That's Friday, October 16th at the Topps Gallery at Madison Avenue. Looks like it's beginning at 5 o'clock. I've been corrected. So 5 o'clock down right there near First Horizon, near the Brass Door, right? There we go. 151 Madison Avenue. Tim Prudhomme will be with his band Fake hanging out, and the show will be up for 6 months. And Steve Keen, thank you so much for being here.
2: And then it's all for sale after 6 months.
0: Oh, heck yeah. All right. Well, let's hear. This is off the debut first album of Apples in Stereo, also another Steve Keen album cover.
2: Yep.
0: Enjoy your time in Memphis.
2: Thank you very much.
0: All right. WYXR.

WXR 91.7 FM Memphis. That's that new Alice DeGroot, Allison DeGroot and Rich Ruth record. It's incredible. I've got Stephen Duesner coming up at the top of the hour. He's going to be here for an hour playing some music that's influenced him. And if you missed my Steve Keen, me and Tim Steve Keen interview, you can go back and listen to that in the archives. Right after 4 o'clock, he was here. He's got an art show down at Topps Gallery on Madison, the one on Madison, at 5 o'clock on Friday. It's going to be here for about 6 months, but you should go. He's only going to be here this weekend, so you should go check that out. WXR 91.7 FM Memphis. Let's hear some Hail Maria from Michael Peary and his band, WXR.

0: It's WYXR 91.7 FM, Memphis, WYXR.org on the web. It's a song on the radio. Man, we had Steve Keen in earlier this hour with Tim Prudhomme. Steve Keen, artist extraordinaire. He's got a show down at Topps Gallery on Madison. Not the Topps Gallery over by Jack Robbins. The Topps Gallery on Madison this Friday at 5 o'clock. He'll be doing live painting, and Tim Prudhomme's Fake will be playing. Let's see. That was Hail Maria, Did You Know? They're going to be playing at Hernando's Hideaway on Saturday, November 21st. I'd say don't miss it, but you're not going to miss it. Allison DeGroot with Rich Ruth, Distance From Then, off their new collaborative record. Saw Rich Ruth at Hernando's Hideaway, actually, earlier this year. Man, one of my favorite shows of this year. Incredible, out of Nashville. Then some new music from Sylvie. That was Rena, off of a record soon to be out. Alan Walk's Adventures of the Invisible Dog. And we started with the Apples in Stereo, Interspace from Fun Trick Noisemaker, which is whose album cover was painted by the one and only Steve Keen, that was here in the studio along with another guest that I have. We're just going to roll right into our next guest here, who came early to see Steve Keen because he's a fan and even has some of his pieces. Steven Dusner.
1: Hey,
0: what's going on?
1: Not much. That was amazing to meet Steve Keen. I have a giant painting he did of Paul's Boutique, the album cover, in my bathroom, and a couple of others around the house. And it was a pleasure meeting him and listening to your interview.
0: Yeah. I was like, come, you know, you're like, I might come early just to get the lay of the land. I was like, oh, I've got I'm interviewing someone, and I was like, it's Steve Keen. You're like, oh my gosh, I've got him. So that worked out good. I'm glad you were here for that.
1: Yeah.
0: Of course, Steven is here in town. I'm going to try to do a good intro for you. Music journalist, author. He wrote the book on the Drive-By Truckers. He's done a lot of writing for Pitchfork and Uncut. Did the big, for WYXR fans out there, did the Bible Entire Pastorship article that was in the New York Times last year, 2 years ago? 3 years ago?
1: 3 years ago. It's, yeah.
0: So. you have a Memphis connection. What's your Memphis connection?
1: Well, I was born about 90 miles east of here in Selmer, so my family used to come here, and then I went to school here at Rhodes. Yeah. And after I graduated, I stayed here and started my writing career here. I started writing book reviews for the Commercial Appeal.
0: Oh, cool.
1: And then I started writing music reviews for the Memphis Flyer. And that kind of turned into a full-time job.
0: Who was the music editor at the Flyer when you were writing? If I'm trying to think what...
1: It was Chris Harrington.
0: Oh, Chris.
1: Yeah.
0: Okay, yeah.
1: We had worked together. We had cubicles right next to each other back at Towery Publishing.
0: I worked at Towery Publishing, not as a writer, more as like the guy that got the serial numbers off computers.
1: Wow. I wonder if we overlap.
0: I mean, I was like, it was more part-time for me. It was like when I wasn't on the road with my band, I would come in, and Paul Ringer was the tech main head of all the tech stuff. And then we had a business after that together. Yeah. But yeah, no, I was there too. Yeah, I mean, hired a lot of musicians and a lot of...
1: I know. I know a couple of guys that I've been speaking with recently were working there as well.
0: And yeah.
1: I drove by and was sad and slightly elated to see that the big sculpture was not there either.
0: Yeah,
1: so,
0: yes, well, the long are the days, I guess, of the, what was it, the like civic, the chamber guides to cities. I don't even know if that's a thing anymore. Maybe.
1: Not in book form, at least.
0: No, that's true. You're in town. We'll get into that. But we're going to play a lot of music this hour, too. These are all your picks. We're going to start off with this Drive-By Truckers song. You want to tell me a little bit about it before we get into it?
1: Yeah. So when I was writing about this band, I discovered that they lived in Memphis. And I mentioned that I was going to write a chapter about that. And I think one of them said, well, that's going to be a short chapter. They were here for 4 months. It was a disaster.
0: Yeah.
1: But they've written about Memphis a lot since then. They wrote a song about the night G.G. Allin played the Antenna Club.
0: Yes.
1: That one I'm not playing because it's not appropriate for radio. This one is called Carl Perkins Cadillac. Obviously a big Memphis connection here.
0: Yeah.
1: And I just thought that might be a good way to kick things off.
0: All right. Here with Stephen Duesner till 4 o'clock. Song on the radio. This is dropped by Truckers. Oh, yeah.

0: Yeah, WYXR 91.7 FM, Memphis, WYXR.org on the web. This is Song on the Radio. I'm Robbie here with Stephen Duesner, music journalist, author, book critic too. I didn't realize that until just recently. But you're here for the hour here in Memphis working on some stuff. But these are all your picks. So we did heard Bobby Gentry.
1: So there is a big exhibition up at the Country Music Hall of Fame up the road in that other town in Tennessee.
0: Yes.
1: And they asked me to contribute an essay to the catalog for that show. And so I picked Bobby Gentry, who recorded Fancy down in Muscle Shoals.
0: Okay.
1: With, at Fame Studios with Rick Hall producing. And I love that song. Oh, I relish the opportunity to write about it.
0: So great. I don't know if I was familiar with that song.
1: Oh,
0: that's
1: my God.
0: Great.
1: It's one of the great Southern story songs. I think it's just as good as Ode to Billy Joe.
0: Yeah.
1: Also, an interesting bit of trivia. I did a lot of research on her, and she famously disappeared from public life.
0: Mm-hmm.
1: And the last known photo I could find of her was in the Commercial Appeal.
0: Really?
1: Yeah, 1980. So
0: wow, interesting. Yeah. Where was she?
1: I think she's here in Memphis. I think she's, as far as I know, she's still alive. And the last known thing I know about her was that she was here in Memphis.
0: Interesting.
1: And, okay. Yeah. So one of my heroes.
0: Yeah. And then we're talking over and been listening to S.G. Goodman, who I've heard, but I'm not as familiar with. Tell me about her.
1: Well, she is an amazing singer-songwriter out of Murray, Kentucky. She grew up in the very, very southwest corner of the state and has a lot of roots here in West Tennessee as well. And so I got to go visit with her a couple of times, once for the New York Times and once for Uncut Magazine. And on top of just being one of my favorite songwriters working today, she's just an amazing person.
0: Oh, cool.
1: Great stories to tell about growing up and on this farm right next to the Mississippi River. And, you know, she's remarkable. So I try and spread the good word about her as often as I can.
0: And I've, yes, tours all the time. I've seen, yeah.
1: So oh, yeah. There. And just played Shoals Fest, Jason Isbell's big festival down in Muscle Shoals.
0: Did you go to that? No, you didn't go to that. You were here. I saw you.
1: Oh.
0: Yeah, yeah.
1: Rub it in. Thank you.
0: I think I saw you out that weekend. There was a lot of stuff going on.
1: There was, and I just couldn't get away. But the Truckers played their first full set with Jason Isbell.
0: Yeah.
1: For the first time in like 20 years or
0: wow.
1: so.
0: That's cool. And they've always remained friendly since Isbell left, right?
1: No, there was, some awkwardness, and I think at first, but they've remained very close and very friendly over the years. So,
0: and shout out to my buddy Bob Bain, photographer, who had an exhibit of some drive-by trucker stuff down there. He's an old friend of mine, and Patterson had a lot of accolades for him, and congrats to my buddy Bob. So.
1: Yeah, I heard good things about that show. Yeah. I'm still upset.
0: Yes,
1: I'm getting over it.
0: We're here with Stephen Duesner until 4 o'clock playing his picks. I'm trying to read what we got next. We got our bag from Peggy Scott and JoJo Benson. You want to intro this one?
1: Oh yeah, this is just one that I'm obsessed with. They're a soul duo from Alabama, and I just think this song is really remarkable. I've never written about them, but I love it.
0: Perfect. I said it didn't have to be a walk down memory lane for you. It can just be whatever's fun for you. All right, Stephen Duesner, we're here till 4. We'll be right back.

0: Oh, yes, WYXR 91.7 FM, Memphis, WYXR.org on the web. This is Song on the Radio. I'm Robbie. Here with Stephen Duesner, filling in for Winston, doing a bang-up job, dude. Thank you for coming by and hanging out with
1: me. My pleasure. Thanks for having me in here. Yeah. This is amazing. It's I know Memphis has a great history of radio, and so I'm really excited to be a very, very infinitesimal part of that history now.
0: Yeah. Well, it's been great seeing you're living and working. You're doing your residency here in the building. What are you working on?
1: So I am here working on a book about Memphis, actually. Okay. I am working on a book about the last 50 years of Memphis music. And, I was here in the 90s when the Grifters were big and the Oblivions and some really amazing artists that I don't see in books about Memphis. Yeah. And so since then, I've always wanted to write that book. And so now I'm finally doing it. So you
0: committed to it before you got here, but now you're here. You're embedded here for the last couple months. What's been surprising for you?
1: It's just how deep the talent goes here. I mean, I feel like I get on the elevator here at Crosstown, and the person, in the elevator with me is this world-class artist. Mm-hmm. That happened with Nubia Yassin recently, where we just struck up a conversation because that's what you do down here. Mm-hmm. And, I went back and she told me her name, and I went back and listened to her album, and I was blown away. And it was just like, I just feel like every day I meet somebody who's doing something amazing and creating something amazing. And what a joy it is to be part of a community that's that creative.
0: Yeah. Well, we appreciate you being here, and it's good you hadn't been here in a while, so that you can get that perspective, because sometimes everyone's in it here, so it's hard sometimes to see. I'm at the station, so I'm able to kind of see, there's a lot of people in and out of here, and we can appreciate as employees here at WYXR the breadth of what's going on, but it's and that's what we're trying to do with on the radio waves, but a lot of Memphis doesn't know, so you got to tell them in every way you can.
1: So. Well, sometimes it takes an outside perspective, to see things that maybe go that become invisible through habit,
0: right,
1: and through everyday life.
0: So, what did we hear there? We heard an incredible version of "Sitting on the Dock of the Bay."
1: Yes, I discovered that version through this documentary called Mr. Soul, about this TV show that ran on public TV in New York in the 60s and 70s, and that was Novella Nelson. If anybody has a copy of that album, let me know, because I've been looking for one for about 15 years.
0: And then, of course, the classic from Eddie Floyd, Big Bird. Always love hearing that one.
1: Yeah. I read the story of that album very recently, and I was very moved.
0: Yeah. So. I mean, I love the singing, but the guitar playing on that is just so great.
1: Yeah, it's remarkable. Yeah. That song is just crazy.
0: Well, Steven's here until 4 o'clock. I say we keep rocking on, try to get as many of these in as we can before the big G comes up with Strange Mysterious Sounds. We've got Lucero queued up. Tell me about your connection with Lucero.
1: So back when they were first starting out, I would go see them at the High Tone back when it was over on Poplar Avenue. I would see them all the time. I had friends in bands who opened for them or played bills with them. And at first I was a little bit, I'm not too sure about this band, but then they won me over. Mm-hmm. And when my audition to write for Pitchfork, I submitted on spec a review of That Much Further West. And that got me the job at Pitchfork, and I've been writing there ever since.
0: Like for 20 years at least, right?
1: 30? Something like that. I'll just say redacted for now, because it's a long time.
0: Fair.
1: But this song in particular is one that I saw them play live, and I loved, and they have never put it on a record.
0: Oh, really? How'd you get a copy of it?
1: It's on the soundtrack to the documentary Dreaming in America.
0: Okay.
1: So that's out of print, and so I managed to get this somehow. So.
0: All right, this is Lucero, Hearts on Fire, here with Stephen Duesner till 4 o'clock. Y'all stay tuned.

0: WXR 91.7 FM Memphis. Oh my gosh, it's 3:45. I can't believe time has come by. I've got Stephen Duesner in here. An hour goes by quick. Music journalist, writer, Crosstown Arts resident artist right now. These are your picks. What did we just hear? What was that? Jason Molina.
1: So he, I live in Bloomington, Indiana these days. He has some ties there. I've always liked him, but living in Bloomington, there was something about the place that unlocked something in his music for me. And right before I came down here to Memphis, I saw the Molina and Johnson, Memorial Company show. It was a big hometown show.
0: Yeah.
1: And it was for the Secretly Canadian 30th anniversary, and it was a top five show for me.
0: Wow.
1: It was amazing. I literally had tears in my eyes. Wow. Watching the show.
0: Wow.
1: And so I've been listening to him a lot lately, and that song, a couple of others that are just maybe a little too intense for radio, but that one always seemed that one hit me with new force this time around.
0: Yeah. So. Yeah. And then we did The Last Thing I Ever Wanted to Do Was Blow Your Mind from the amazing Those Bastard Souls featuring Dave Schaus. Come on.
1: I mean.
0: Great. And that's not streaming or anything. That's, yeah.
1: Yeah, it's, I'm not sure why, but I think that album is a classic.
0: Yeah.
1: And I'm always happy to hear that song.
0: Yeah, that first record is streaming. That's mostly Dave, which is also one of my favorites. But this one had Joan Wasser and Michael T, a couple other folks on that. It was a major label, right? It was a major label record.
1: Yeah, I think it was V2.
0: Yeah.
1: And some fanfare when it came out. And,
0: yeah.
1: And, but man, that one is never too far from my mind.
0: Yeah, you know? Yeah. Well, Dave, if you're listening, we love you. And then, of course, Lucero, Hearts on Fire, which we talked about earlier. I tell you what, let's play. Let's just try to play a couple more real quick.
1: Sure,
0: and
1: sure.
0: Then come back and talk. I like this one that you got queued up. This Roxy Music. Why Roxy Music?
1: Well, so about 10 years ago, my wife had a fellowship in England, and we went over there, and it was suddenly like all these English bands that I had. I'd liked, but never really gotten, made so much more sense. And I think that's place is a big part of how I listen to music,
0: yeah.
1: And how I write about music, and the place unlocked the music for me. Wow. And so this song, Do the Strand, I think it's phenomenal.
0: All right, it's WYXR. I'm Robbie. Song on the radio here with Stephen Duesner till 4. Here's Roxy Music, Do the Strand.

0: Yeah, WXR 91.7 FM, Memphis, WXR.org on the web. This is Song on the Radio. I'm here with Stephen Duesner for just a little bit more. He's been here the whole hour. If you missed any of our conversation, you can go to WXR.org right at the beginning of right at the top of the hour and grab it. Okay, so I'm thinking maybe we should have played that song first. So that we could have talked about it all hour. But that's Chris Gaines. For those the uninitiated, that's actually Garth Brooks, his alter ego. And you wrote the 33 and a third, those books that focus on a specific album, the 33 and a third book about Chris Gaines. So go.
1: I don't even know. Well, you're right. We should have started earlier because it takes a while. But yeah, so... 1999, Garth Brooks announces he's doing his alter ego. He's going to make a movie based on this guy, Chris Gaines, who's a world-famous rock star that he created. And he's releasing a pre-soundtrack that covers... It's like a greatest hits for this guy who never existed.
2: Oh, yeah. Hell yeah.
1: And so it's a notorious fiasco. I don't think you could... I don't think there's anybody as big as he was willing to take that kind of a risk.
0: Right.
1: And it's absolutely unique.
0: Has any artist ever done anything like that? Like that where it was successful?
1: I mean, like Ziggy Stardust, yeah. And David Bowie. There have been some, you know, alter egos.
0: But that was Ziggy... out. Stardust. This is Chris Gaines.
1: Yeah.
0: Like, I mean, like, it's almost like the most normal name.
1: It is. And it's like, it's, you know, country music doesn't, it's right. Not, so it's supposed to be like, you're supposed to be authentic and everything in country music. Like, that's what country music says it prizes most. And here's a guy who's just like, I'm not that guy anymore. I'm this guy. And he's a rocker. And it was a flop. It was a massive, massive flop. And so the movie never came out. And actually, it was such a flop that
0: did the movie get made?
1: No.
0: Okay.
1: There are people scouring the internet right now looking for scraps of the script. There was a script written by the guy who wrote The Fugitive.
0: Oh, wow.
1: Yeah.
0: So, you know, it's probably got a nice arc to it, a nice narrative arc.
1: Presumably, yeah.
0: Unless Chris Gaines got his hands on it, and does he reference this music at all in his when he's talking about his career anymore?
1: Sometimes yes, sometimes no. That is not streaming. It's never been reissued beyond the initial print run, and it is not included in these big box sets that he has released recently.
0: Yeah.
1: But every once in a while, he'll talk about it and say, "Hey, I kind of like that stuff." And we're gonna put it all out, and we're gonna make all the albums that Chris Gaines says he made.
0: Yeah,
1: that's never happened. And but you know he's had some legal trouble lately.
0: Chris Gaines or
1: no? Yeah.
0: I know he's kind of been. Seems like he's been quiet. I don't. I don't follow Garth Brooks closely, so I wouldn't know.
1: He's touring. He's got a big tour out right now.
0: Okay.
1: So he's out there and still playing the hits. And the funny thing is that working on that book made me a fan of his. Like going back to some of those early albums, they're solid. Like he's a singer who's present in every moment.
0: Yeah.
1: And he's making decisions about everything he sings and every syllable, every word. And I found that to be very very much like Elvis Presley.
0: Interesting. So. That's cool. Real quick before we're out of here, how do people see where you are on the internet?
1: So you can go to stephenduesner.com, which is S-T-E-P-H-E-N. I spell it the right way. D-E-U-S-N-E-R .com. I'm also on various social media platforms, excluding X, because I freed myself of those chains.
0: Well, we're going to just try to get a couple minutes of this last one in. You want to dedicate it to that special someone, and then we're going to get out of here. Thanks for coming. I appreciate it.
1: Oh, yeah. It's been a blast.
0: Yes.
1: So this is one of my wife's favorite songs. She's not here with me in Memphis. I miss her a lot. And she's out there traveling and doing her job. And so this is a little bit of Texas Sun by Krungbin and Leon Bridges for Melody.

Good afternoon. You're tuned into WIXR 91.7 right here in Memphis, Tennessee. This is the Big G with Strange Mysterious Sounds here every Wednesday 4 until 5 p.m. Thanks for joining me today. 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Underneath us right now is Tommy James and the Shondells with the flip side of Hanky Panky, great instrumental called Thunderbolt. Coming up next on the Decca label from the Netherlands, the Bintangs with Riding on the LNN. 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

You're tuned into WYXR 91.7 right here in Memphis, Tennessee. This is the Big G with Strange Mysterious Sounds. Just about to get out of here. Mac Mann will be here at 5 o'clock. Passing On by Dwayne Yates is what we just heard from Louisiana. Jimmy Robbins before that with In My Heart. We also heard from String and the Beans with Come Back to Me on the Fat City label. Out of Canada, the Nocturnals with Because You're Gone on Regency. We also heard from Pete Best, former drummer of the Beatles, with I Want to Be There. Before that was the original Smokehouse Band with Don't Let That Mind Go Astray on the Glowstar label. Started off with the Bentangs on Decca, Riding on L&N. And coming up next, the Bare Facts on Jubilee with Georgiana. Keep it tuned right here, WYXR 91.7 Memphis, the Raised by Sound.

You're tuned into WYXR 91.7 right here in Memphis, Tennessee. Thanks for joining me today. Right underneath us right now are the wheels with Rolls Royce on the ARA label. And before that was the Trogs with From Home. That's the flip side of Wild Thing on the Fontana label. From Memphis, Tennessee, Bowlegs, Miller, and Friends with It's Bump Time on Select the Hits. Before that was Brenton Hitson, or rather Herman Hitson, with his version of She's a Bad Girl on Minute. Belfast Gypsies before that with People Let's Freak Out on the Luma label. And let's see, before that was the Venturi 5 with Good and Bad. Soul Pleasers with Baby Don't Cry on the Living Legend label. And

You're tuned into WIXR 91.7 right here in Memphis, Tennessee. This is the Big G with Strange Mysterious Sounds here every Wednesday, 4 until 5 p.m. Thanks for joining us. We just heard from the MFQ. That's the Modern Folk Quartet with Don't You Wonder on the Dunhill label. And before that was Grin, Nils Lofgren's group on this Spinazzi label. It's like his own imprint on Epic. With White Lies. Before that was Richard Parker on the Kerr label with You're All I Need. Also heard from Rocky Erickson with Starry Eyes. Heard from Earth and Fire with Memories. Started it off with Joe L. with I Can't Stand It on the High label. And underneath us right now, the 1910 Fruit Gum Company with the track. Keep it tuned right here. The Mac Man is in the building. About to get started. Keep it tuned right here. WIXR 91.7 Memphis. We're raised by sound.

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right. Leading it to you. Feeling good. Thank you, Big G, for bringing me on in like you always do. A great show, man. Look here, another Wednesday. Weather look good outside. Won't you come on in? Yes, drive at 5. Won't you look in your mirror? Look in your right mirror, your left mirror, your rear view mirror. Keep it in the middle of the road. Watch out for the other guy, no doubt about it. I'm going to play a little music for you today. A little this, a little that. Yeah, got a little love in my heart. Feeling good. Want you to feel the same doggone way. 91.7 FM, WYXR. No doubt about it. Come on in the house.

could I have this last dance with you? You know, this is my favorite song. I've been waiting all night just to get a chance to rap to you. There's so many things I want to say, and for so long I've been wanting to say them.

That's your man she's with. 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Oh yeah, I know what you mean. 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I wonder if it's been as long as I've been digging on you. You know, I've been watching you for a long, long time. You know, I was sort of hoping we could hook up one time. 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

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I wish I could be with you forever.

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4: Oh, that's some good information there. Thank you so very much. On that first set, you know, we played some little love music, no doubt about it, for the people in the back. Yeah, in the dog holding hands. Mac feeling it. Want you to feel it, too, on the drive home. Want to say hello to my friends there in Hopkinsville, Kentucky, Fort Campbell, Clarksville, Oak Grove, yeah, Cadiz, all around Cerulea. Mac Man feeling, want to say good evening to you. Sitting in the air chair, playing a little music for you. Want you to feel it. Want you to use it. Yeah, nobody here but us. Like I say, we raise a little fuss. Come on in the house. 91.7 FM, WYXR, Memphis, Raised by Sound.

Did you miss me over the weekend? If you did, I'm sorry. But now that I'm here, I don't want to bore you with a long, irrelevant conversation. But you see, darling, I think it's about time for me to get real serious about you. Because if someone was to rip me off for you, I couldn't account for my actions afterwards. And the way I feel, knowing that you should have been

Baby, what is a love, Jones? Shucks, darling. It's when you love someone very, very much, and you just can't seem to get yourself together. Like last Friday in class, when Mr. Russell was giving us the test, I was sitting up staring at you and daydreaming. I know I failed, huh? A test paper with nothing but my name on it? I guess anybody can have a love, Jones. It's just love, but true love.

0: Oh, talk about a 50-50 love affair, no doubt about it. So good to love somebody. Somebody love you back. Max sitting in the air chair. Wants a good evening to you. Feeling it real good. Yeah, it's a Wednesday. Weather's fine outside. Yeah, 91.7 FM, WYXR, Raised by Sound, right here in Memphis. Yeah, we got it going on. Want you to tell a friend, tell your next of kin, tell them come on in. Yeah, listen to the radio, or listen to your phone, your laptop. Check us out, no doubt about it. We like it. Want you to like it, too. Eh, you know, that's one of those things that we do, and we deal with the community. We are a community station, and all the things that we think about, bringing you in, involving you, we like it, no doubt about it. Look out, Fort Campbell, Hopkinsville, Kentucky.
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2: Yes, I'm calling from Hopkinsville, Kentucky. 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It's All Right, Already All Right. Thank you.
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3: 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Through all the years we've been together, and they've been good ones, haven't they?

0: All right, we still together. Yeah, like that, no doubt about it. A little taste of the Intruders together. Before that, we had the Dells, Stay in My Corner. Yeah, Mac Man playing the music for the people in the back, in the dark, holding hands. No doubt about it, Wednesday, Drive Home, 91.7 FM. Yeah, WYXR, Memphis, Raised by Sound. We like it and want you to like it too. Yeah, send it out to Coffeyville, Mississippi, Winder, Georgia, down in Andrea, Louisiana, yeah, Sacramento, California, Vacaville, yeah, all over town.
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said, thank you for listening. No doubt about it. They ready to get ready to back on up out of here. Mike Brown is on his way. He is coming in very shortly. Yeah, no doubt about it. Want y'all to stick and stay for somewhere there. Mac Man said, thank you so very much. We're going to get on out of here. My soul is anchored. My soul is anchored, no doubt about it, in the Lord. May God continue to bless you in whatever you do. Mac Man say he love you. Be careful out there. Look out for the other guy. We're going back on out. Mike Brown coming on in somewhere there. So stick and stay. Don't you go nowhere. Mac Man's peace out.

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This is Somewhere There. I'm your host, Mike. I'll be with you for the next hour. Thanks for tuning in. Here's some Lee Dorsey. Keep it tuned right here. 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

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This is Somewhere There. Thanks for tuning in. Super glad to have you here and hope you are enjoying it. That last one was Merle Spears and the Treats with Just a Matter of Time. Shout out to Boxer Records and Zach Ives Tuesdays here on WYXR for turning me on to that 45 several years ago. Before that, Eddie Bowe, Baby I'm Wise on Rick Records. Nolan Strong and the Diablos with, what did I play? I think I played Baby Be Mine on Fortune. The Five Deutones with The Flea on Wonderful. We had Bobby Powell and the Treats with Red Sails. That's on Wit Records. Jackie Shane and her version of Any Other Way, originally written by William Bell right here in Memphis, Tennessee. That's on Sue Records. Jan Bradley, Baby What Can I Do on Chess. Another one on Sue. Hannibal, the Mighty Hannibal, with The Biggest Cry. The Ideals, not sure what was going on at the beginning of that 45, but it worked its way out with Go Get a Wig. That's on St. Lawrence. Bobby Long and the Satellites was Stirred Up on Vegas, and then we kicked it off tonight down in New Orleans with Lee Dorsey. Quite a few tracks out of New Orleans tonight. Not intentional, but happened that way. So Lee Dorsey with Can You Hear Me on Amy. Let's keep it going. Let's bring one right up here to Memphis. Here's Deanie Parker on Volt Records. My Imaginary Guy. Keep it tuned right here, WYXR 91.7 FM Memphis. We're raised by sound.

All right. What's happening? Wednesday, October 14th. Hope everybody's doing good. It's Colin, courtesy Flush Sound System. Man, what a time we had last week with Dave Schools broadcasting live with us for the Memphis Listening Lab. Good times. I'd like to thank the Listening Lab, WYXR, for putting that on. Mempho, great weekend last weekend at Mempho Fest. I'll be around here for the next hour playing some things. I'm going to go sort of Athens way for a minute, play some music from Athens, Georgia. And then I'll ease into some other kind of crazy tunes, as we do. Stick around. Thanks for listening. I'll be here for a little while.

Yeah.